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2: Artists you know. Songs you love. Four Star Country. The General. WAMW.
3: The question was, refresh your memory, Philadelphia played host to the All-Star Game in the bicentennial year of 1976. They're hosting it again this year in 2026. Both the Reds and the eventual NL East champion Phillies placed multiple players on that year's National League All-Star team. Pitch swinging into this by Derek Hill, and he's down to the count 0-2. Which of the teams had the most All-Star representatives that year? A, the Phillies. B, the Reds. C, they had the same number of players. We both said B, the Reds. Would you like to change your answer? Stick with...
4: I'll stick with B because I have no idea.
3: It was, in fact, B, the Reds. Seven Reds. I think I said eight. It was seven Reds were members of the 1976 National League All-Star team. The hometown Phillies were represented by five players, a total that trailed only the Reds among National League clubs. The 0-2 pitch to Hill is in the dirt outside. It's a one ball, two strike count.
4: You know, if you're Andrew Abbott right now, you can't do anything about that third inning. All you can do is take care of business moving forward. So you just have to keep the Phillies at bay and hope your offense can catch fire.
3: 1-2, foul back, and it's still a 1-2 count on Derek Hill. We're talking about pitchers getting deeper into games earlier, and then we were talking about the strength of this Reds starting staff. And I think those two things go hand in hand, because when you come into this season, you hit the rewind button. Now the 1-2 pitch. Hill swings and misses. Good changeup from Abbott. Down on strikes, Hill.
4: Well, as a starting staff, you can really help your bullpen by the consistency of getting later in the ballgame or staying in the ballgame until the sixth or seventh inning. Doesn't happen all the time, doesn't happen anywhere all the time, but like I said, you've got three former All-Stars in your starting rotation. That's where you want to be able to kind of make it a little bit. It alleviates the pressure on your bullpen. That way you use your bullpen on the other 2 days.
3: Justin Crawford takes a strike. Now the 0-1, fouled back to the left. And this isn't a team that's managed by a guy that is in a hurry to go to his bullpen.
4: Right.
3: Quite the opposite. He showed last year, Terry Francona, that he's willing to stick with a guy deep into a game, especially if you're rolling.
4: But when you have 100 pitches in five innings, that's really not doing your job.
3: Your hands are tied. Ground ball to third. Suarez knocks it down and can't recover quickly enough to get an out on Crawford racing down the line at first. It'll probably be a base hit. He did have to go far to his left.
4: Well, of course. It's more than a step,
3: right? He was lunging out for it. It hit right in the palm of his glove. If he fields it cleanly, he's got it out.
4: You know, I saw an interview with Pat Murphy of the Milwaukee Brewers, the first place Milwaukee Brewers in this division, one of the better records in Major League Baseball.
3: Trey Turner, first ball swinging on a fastball and lifts it to deep center. Friedel back at the wall. He'll make the catch. And back to first base is Crawford. Now two gone here in the fifth.
4: And it was after an outing by Brandon Sproat. And Sproat only threw four innings and he threw 100 pitches. Now, he didn't give up any runs. But in the post-game press conference afterwards, Pat Murphy said, that won't get it. That's not good enough. And we've got to do better. We have to get deep into the ball game. Four innings, that's not being a good starting pitcher. Something to that extent.
3: Right. Here's Kyle Schwarber. Abbott from the belt, brings it home, instead picks to first and chases the runner back.
4: Tell you what, that fella, he is not afraid to call his players to the mat. And you could say, well, that's embarrassing the player. You know what? It's not embarrassing the player. It's increasing expectation of winning.
3: Pitch to Schwarber is low and inside. The count is 1-0 on Kyle Schwarber. Schwarber hit a missile out of here to right field his last time up on a 3-0 pitch. Ball never got more than 58 feet off the ground. Here's the 1-0 pitch. And Schwarber takes down and away. It was probably still about 58 feet off the ground when that ball landed in the seats out there and right.
4: You know, he also said in that same breath, now this is Pat Murphy speaking, this is not a league of trying hard. This is a league of results. And that's why you get paid the big bucks. You get a lot of people to try hard. That doesn't matter. It's about execution and getting the job done.
3: Strike called. It's 2-1 now on Schwarber. Abbott brings it in. And a swing and a miss. And a breaking ball down and away made Schwarber look silly on that swing. Count is even at 2 balls and 2 strikes. Runner at first, 2 away, 3-0 Phillies, due in large part to the fact that the guy at the plate went deep for 2. Here's the 2-2 instead of pick the first runner back. Phillies got their first run in an RBI ground out, and then a batter later, Schwarber's homer with a man aboard. Abbott back to the plate, 2-2 pitch, runner goes, the pitch is low, no throw to second. It was a curveball down and in. No chance again for Stevenson to even make an attempt on Crawford down at second, who has his 11th stolen base of the year. The payoff pitch, and it's bounced foul, first base side.
4: Now, you can feed Schwarber breaking balls, but if you throw one that starts off the plate inside and breaks over the middle of the plate, you kiss the baby. He's going to hit that one just like he hits the fastballs because he guesses.
3: 3 balls, 2 strikes, payoff pitch, swing and a miss.
4: Good pitch. He was not expecting that.
3: Blew a fastball by him, and the inning is over. An infield hit. The only blemish in the fifth for Abbott. Still 3-0 Phillies halfway through at a Great American Ballpark on the Reds Radio Network.
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3: Ben Daniello leads it off for the Reds here in the fifth inning, down 3-0. First pitch from Wheeler is a strike over the outside corner, 0-1. Zach Wheeler has been outstanding for Philadelphia to this point. Through four innings, he's only given up one base runner. A two-out single by J.J. Bleden. He struck out 8. Swinging and a miss. The fastball over the inside corner, 0-2 now on Nathaniel Lowe. No balls, two strikes on Lowe. Wheeler back into his windup of the 0-2 pitch. And Lowe takes a fastball too high. One ball, two strikes on Nathaniel Lowe. Wheeler out of the windup. The kick, twist, and pitch. Swing and a miss. He struck him out. That's 9 now for Wheeler. He has struck out Stewart, Eugenio Suarez, and now Nathaniel Lowe each twice. Let's pause for station identification on the Reds Radio Network.
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3: Spencer Steer now with nobody on and one out. Steer shows bunt, pulls the bat back, gets a first pitch fastball for a strike.
4: It's interesting watching how Wheeler goes about his business. The batters that he struck out with sliders the first time through the lineup, he has struck them out with fastballs the second time through the lineup.
3: 0-1, fastball on the inside corner, called a strike.
10: Batter's sounded in to call a strike.
3: They thought that was maybe a little bit low. It was close, but I think it's a strike. No, it wasn't. It was low.
10: Calls overturned. Cincinnati has two challenges in
3: there. I mean, barely. Oh. You couldn't slide a piece of paper between the bottom of the strike zone and the ball. That was less than a pixel. One ball, one strike on Steer. Wheeler's home with a 1-1. Swung on, fouled away, breaking ball. Now Steer down, a ball and two strikes. He popped out, foul territory to the catcher, Real Muto, his first time up.

0: And a split misses off the outside corner to Friedel. Friedel ahead in the count, two balls and a strike.
1: Has Ohtani played long enough to do that?
0: I don't think so. But you're on the right coast for one of them. 2-1 to Friedel off the outside corner. The other one on this list is a little more localized. But he's not having one of his normal years this year. A little bit of a down year so far for the local, the more local one. 3-1. Swung on, fouled back to the left.
1: Local.
0: Local-ish. I mean,
1: Jose Ramirez?
0: No, a little more local than that. He might be playing in this game. Full count, 3-2 on Friedel. There goes the runner, and Friedel takes strike three called.
1: Suarez.
0: Bingo, Eugenio Suarez. So Friedel down on strikes.
1: That's 11.
0: A new season high for Wheeler. We go to the sixth inning. 3-0 Phillies on the Reds Radio Network.
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1: 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The Washington High School Choir will be singing the national anthem for the St. Louis Cardinals versus Atlanta Braves game on Sunday, July 12th at Busch Stadium in St. Louis. 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
3: For the year, 3 hours, 5 minutes to play it here at Great American Ballpark. There were 31,204 looking on. Reds and Phillies continue the series tomorrow. Chase Burns for the Reds. No word yet who the Phillies plan to start. Burns is 10-1 with a 2.40 ERA. So the All-Star is looking for his 11th win of the year as he tries to even things up for the Reds. First pitch, 7:10. We're on the air at 6:40 with the Reds pregame show across the network. That's all we have for you for tonight. Thanks for listening. Stick around. Yid's got plenty more coming up on the Reds postgame show next. For the Cowboy, Jeff Brantley, our producer-engineer, Dave Yiddy Armbruster, our studio producer back in our network headquarters, Sam Niger. This is Tommy Thrall saying so long from Great American Ballpark, and we'll talk to you again tomorrow night right here on the Reds Radio Network. Good night.
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0: You're listening to the Cincinnati Children's Post Game Show, continuing with scores now from National League cities. It was the Brewers beating the Cardinals tonight, 4-3, the final score. Brewers now 57-33 on the season. Christian Yelich put Milwaukee in front in the seventh inning.
1: Liner, base hit down the left field line. Cooper Pratt scores. Ortiz will be held at third. It's an RBI double for Yelich, and the Brewers have their first lead in the game.
0: And that's the call on Brewers TV. Jacob Mizorowski improves to 10-4. He struck out 11 batters in that game. It was the Pirates over the Braves tonight, 12-4. Pittsburgh scored all they needed when Ryan O'Hearn came to the plate with the bases loaded in the bottom of the first.
1: The pitch, high drive to right field. Ryan O'Hearn says, oh, granny time. O'Hearn over the Clemente wall, the grand salami. Talk about clearing the deck. That's his 14th cannonball, and it's 4-1 Pirates in the first.
0: And that's the call on Pirates Radio. It was a historic night for O'Hearn. He ended up with 3 home runs and 10 RBIs in that game. He's the 17th player since 1900 with 10 RBIs in a ball game. The last one to do it was Shohei Ohtani in 2024. Marlins knocked off the Mariners tonight in 10 innings, 6-5, the final score. They win their 50th game of the season. Who would have thunk it? Top are the final Astros over the Nationals 6-3. Top of the ninth inning now in New York. Kind of a wild game between the Royals and the Mets. Royals lead it 16-12. KC scored 7 times in the seventh inning to take the lead in that ball game. Bottom of the third, Padres 4, D-backs 1. Top of the third, the Blue Jays over the Giants 7-1. And the Dodgers lead the Rockies 1-0. That game in the bottom of the second, Shohei Ohtani led off the bottom of the first with his 20th home run of the season. When we return, highlights from tonight's Reds loss to the Phillies. They fall 4-1, and you're listening to the Cincinnati Children's Post Game Show on the Reds Radio Network.
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0: Back at Great American Ballpark, where the Phillies knocked off the Reds tonight 4-1 in game one of what will be a 3-game series. And you're listening to the Cincinnati Children's Post Game Show. I'm Dave Armbruster. Now to the highlights. Left-hander Andrew Ebbett made the start tonight for Cincinnati. He retired the first 7 batters he

0: Back at Great American Ballpark, where the Phillies knock off the Reds tonight, 4-1 the final score. 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Here are the totals from tonight's game. For Philadelphia, 4 runs on 8 hits, no errors, 6 left on base. For Cincinnati, 1 run on 5 hits, no errors, they strand at 7. Wheeler the winner, 9-1. Abbott the loser, 5-5. Duran save number 22. Home runs in this game for Philly, Schwarber number 31, and for Suarez number 9. 3 hours, 5 minutes, 31,204 on hand here at Great American Ballpark. With the victory now, the Phillies are 10 games over 500 at 51-41. The Reds drop now to 41-49 on the season. Let's head down to the Reds clubhouse and manager Terry Francona.
1: Yeah, he's good. He held his velocity throughout the game, but he also threw breaking ball change up like 3-2. He pretty good.
2: The night for Andrew where one inning got him, and then also you look up at 6 innings.
1: I thought he was throwing the ball really well. You know, he had the Schwarber home run. You know that he went 3-0 and. I think he was trying to throw a fastball off the plate, and he didn't get it there.
2: When they're playing the eighth inning, do you guys coach to run your bat like that? Because that was almost textbook the way Elliott did.
1: I don't know about the coaching part. We have talked about it. They talked to us this spring about it, and Ellie did a really good thing because I don't think he's going to be safe. But once he went past second, he made a jab step towards third. And that keeps him alive.
2: When you strike out so many times in a game like you did tonight, your hitters have been struggling overall. How do you guard against, I guess, that carrying over even more?
1: That's the whole idea. That's why we try to show up every day, you know, with a new day. You know, I don't want these guys coming in dragging. It's not going to help. They care. I care, the coaches care, but it doesn't help. And we'll have early hitting tomorrow like we always do and try to keep after them and keep at them because we want to do better. We need to do better.
2: Do you see the bats getting better as time goes on, Terry? It seemed like there were a lot of good competitive at-bats tonight.
1: Yeah, I mean, that's a hard thing to say because from night to night, I mean, facing a guy like Wheeler, stuff's pretty elite, so it's kind of hard to. It's kind of hard. That's why you play every night, and it's a little bit different every night.
0: That is Reds manager Terry Francona. Tomorrow it is game two of this 3-game series, and the Reds send their ace to the mound. That would be Chase Burns. He's 10-1 with a 2.40 ERA. The Phillies have not announced a starter yet. We're on the air with the pregame show at 6:40. First pitch is scheduled for 7:10. Once again, the final score tonight, the Phillies over the Reds 4-1. And good night from Great American Ballpark.
3: 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We will announce the winner in mid-August. It's the Making a Difference Award, presented by the Daviess County United Way, Walmart of Washington, and WAMW. 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
4: 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Pearl Jam started it.

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1: The End Zone Screen Printing and Embroidery is your one-stop

His album is called The Way I Am. Luke Combs' latest is called Be By You. My name is John Glenn. Eric Church will sing about having a drink in his hand. Lauren Elena's latest after Dasha.

0: Lauren Elena getting help from Chase Matthew. That's the latest, called All My Exes. Eric Church right before Lauren Elena. Good news for church fans. He's bringing us a book. It's called The Six Strings of Your Life. That UNC commencement speech that went viral. Yes, the book is based on the six strings of your life. This book will dive into the lessons and experiences a little bit deeper than what we saw in that commencement speech. No word yet when the release date is, but I am hoping this will be available for Christmas time.
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11: 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We will announce the winner in mid-August. 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
12: Here is your weather forecast from the ABK Flooring Weather Center. For this evening, mostly cloudy skies. Look for a low overnight of 68. 20% chance of showers and thunderstorms, mainly in the afternoon tomorrow. Partly sunny, otherwise with a high 86. Partly cloudy tomorrow night, low 69. And a 20% chance of showers and thunderstorms on Thursday. Mostly sunny with a high near 88.
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0: That is new music from Graylin James. Graylin James with Water at a Wedding. Jordan Davis, one of the co-writers of that new song with Graylin. Hardy will be along in just a moment to give us what his favorite country song is. And the new artist, Zach John King, his Get to Drinkin' is on the horizon too.
1: The best Nashville has to offer is right here on The General.

0: Zach John King with Get to Drinkin'. Zach John King has a rescue dog named Waylon that he takes out on the road with him. Thank you for spending a little bit of your evening with us. We're going to get through this full 5-day work week together.
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1: It's another week of great family movies at the Indiana Theater on Main Street in downtown Washington. Premiering this week, it's Moana. Leaving her island for the first time, young Moana embarks on an epic seafaring adventure to restore prosperity to her people. Moana, premiering this week at the Indiana Theater. On the other screen, catch Minions and Monsters. 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
2: News this hour from Town Hall. I'm Jason Weicker. Preliminary hearing in the assassination of Charlie Kirk has continued in Utah.
3: Prosecutors are working to convince a judge that they have enough evidence against defendant Tyler Robinson to put him on trial for aggravated murder. We heard an investigator testify about Robinson's alleged movements around Utah Valley University on the day of the shooting. And prosecutors played previously unseen campus surveillance video that the investigator said shows Robinson climb over a railing onto a rooftop, crouch down, and run to a site overlooking where Kirk was speaking. Julie Eastman, a fan of Charlie Kirk, told me she lined up at 4 a.m. to snag one of just 14 seats available to the public.
4: Erica got teary-eyed a little bit and was, you know, putting her head down a lot of it. Charlie's mom got emotional.
3: Outside court in Provo, Utah, I'm Hannah Schoenbaum.
2: Well, new allegations are beginning to surface now regarding a Senate candidate. Here's correspondent Laura Winters with the latest.
5: There are growing calls for Graham Plattner to drop out of the race in Maine. This comes after an ex-girlfriend of Plattner is alleging that he broke into her house almost 5 years ago and sexually assaulted her. The woman coming forward with specific details in interviews with Politico and CNN. New York Senators Democrats Chuck Schumer and Kirsten Gillibrand urging Plattner to leave the race. Plattner has a July 13th deadline to drop out in order for Democrats to replace him on the ballot. Laura Winters reporting.
2: The death toll in Sri Lanka's prison riots now 26. That includes 19 inmates and 7 prison officials. In Venezuela, a reminder now that SRN News and our parent company, Salem Media, partnering with Christian nonprofit Food for the Port of Rush Emergency Aid to Earthquake Victims. 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
7: Here is your weather forecast from the ABK Flooring Weather Center. Mostly cloudy skies early. Chance of showers and thunderstorms in the afternoon. Partly sunny otherwise with a high near 86. Partly cloudy this evening with a low 69. And a 20% chance of showers and thunderstorms for Thursday. Mostly sunny with a high near 88.
0: We are country. We are the General.

Riley Green, that has changed my mind. It's Pickle Jar up all night. It's Katie and Scott. Tyler Hubbard's Land on the way. Lee Bryce here. And Lainey Wilson and John Mayer get us going. Phone, keys, wallet. It's on Pickle

0: Tyler Hubbard, that is Land. It's Pickle Jar Up All Night. I don't think I'm that wrong. Garth Brooks will eventually play the Sphere, although the big announcement was he's going back to the arenas. And he calls it a world tour. Blame It All on My Roots world tour. He's kicking it off in Indianapolis, August 21st and 22nd, Gainbridge Fieldhouse in Indianapolis. So he said that every seat will be personal. It will be an incredible show. Tickets will all go on sale simultaneously Friday, July 17th. They'll be priced at $154. 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Now, here's what they're doing. They're doing this world tour because he's going to record another double live album. And that's only going to be just bigger and bigger. How much more money can this dude make?
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4: 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We will announce the winner in mid-August. 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
5: Here is your weather forecast from the ABK Flooring Weather Center. Mostly cloudy skies early. Chance of showers and thunderstorms in the afternoon. Partly sunny otherwise with a high near 86. Partly cloudy this evening with a low 69. And a 20% chance of showers and thunderstorms for Thursday. Mostly sunny with a high near 88.
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0: Lee Brice, it's Killed the Man. We were talking about Luke Combs a minute ago. He's doing his European leg of the My Kind of Saturday Night Tour, and he is breaking concert records even over there. He played Sweden, broke a record, played Stockholm, broke a record. He's playing Paris, he's breaking records. August 2nd, they said this will be the big one, London's Wembley Stadium. If he sells what they think he will set a record there as well. The guy is just killing it.
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0: Stephen Wilson Jr., that is Gary. It's Pickle Jar up all night. We were talking about Luke Combs doing a European tour. Believe it or not, Stephen Wilson Jr., his European tour will kick off in October. And I would say about 80% of it looks like it's sold out. And I'm talking like Belfast, Glasgow, London, Bristol, Manchester, Paris, Zurich, Cologne, Copenhagen, and Stockholm, Oslo, Norway. He is selling out overseas, and that's amazing. And it's the Gary the Torch as he continues that tour.
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Ella Langley Riley Green, You Look Like You Love Me. It's Pickle Jar Up All Night. Ashley Cook has got a brand new album coming out August 14th, simply called Ashley Cook. And this song will be on.

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2: News this hour from Town Hall. I'm Jason Walker. British military says three tankers have been hit in the Strait of Hormuz, the latest attacks targeting vessels moving through the Gulf. Now, more on the story from correspondent Charles de Ledesma.
3: The UK Maritime Trade Operations Centre says a third ship's been hit by a drone in the critical Ol shipping waterway. The centre had earlier said two other tankers had been attacked. One of them was travelling off the coast of Oman and had caught fire. That third ship had sustained minor damage with no one injured and had continued on its way. Tehran, which has repeatedly declared that only its approved route through the strait is safe, is suspected of attacking other ships that have been using another route close to the Omani shore. I'm Charles de Ledesma.
2: In the meantime, the U.S. military then launched new strikes against Iran hours after the vessels were struck. U.S. hit a variety of Iranian military sites. President Trump announcing a major change in U.S. policy toward Turkey.
4: President Trump announced the U.S. is lifting sanctions on Turkey during a meeting with Turkish President Erdogan at the NATO summit.
5: We're going to be taking the sanctions off. It's time to do that. We don't want to sanction friends. It's very simple. There's plenty of people we can sanction, and we are sanctioned. We don't want to sanction friends.
4: The move clears the way for closer cooperation between the two NATO allies. Willie Nelson, the White House.
2: Authorities say an ICE officer shot and killed a man in Houston during an operation as he attempted to evade arrest. Department of Homeland Security says the shooting occurred during an operation Tuesday against an illegal immigrant from Mexico. Scary moments in New York. Workers trying to stabilize a high-rise after buckled columns and sagging floors forced evacuations. 37-story building is a former Pfizer headquarters, and it's being converted into luxury apartments. More on these stories, townhall.com.
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8: Here is your weather forecast from the ABK Flooring Weather Center. Mostly cloudy skies early. Chance of showers and thunderstorms in the afternoon. Partly sunny otherwise with a high near 86. Partly cloudy this evening with a low 69. And a 20% chance of showers and thunderstorms for Thursday. Mostly sunny with a high near 88.
0: 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We are the General.

0: Kenny Chesney, that is Carry On. It's Pickle Jar Up All Night. It's Katie and Scott. Brand new music. Hang on. Lee Bryce on the way. Luke Combs and new Cody Johnson. If you haven't heard this, this is such a great song. In fact, the album, Bones of the Trinity.
1: He's a ranch hand in a pinch, man. 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

0: It's Pickle Jar up all night. It's Katie and Scott. Dolly, a true original musical, will officially open in New York City on Broadway, St. James Theater, January 19th, 2027, and previews will start in December. This is one of those things you have to go see. Dolly wrote this entire thing top to bottom. Now, it does have a lot of her music in it. Most of the show is a lot of her greatest hits. 9 to 5, I'll Always Love You, Jolene, Coat of Many Colors. But the fact that it's going to Broadway says so much about this queen. Tickets will go on sale on Friday at 10 a.m. Eastern. And this is going to be so much fun. You want to learn more about the show. And if you got a trip maybe in the fall to New York or first of next year, you want to see it. DollyMusical.com.
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6: A new Daviess County 4-H Fair Queen will be crowned Saturday night, July 11th. And once again, Memories 107.9 will provide live coverage of the annual pageant on WAMW. The 2026 Miss Daviess County Queen pageant starts at 7 p.m. Saturday, July 11th in the Washington High School Auditorium. The public portion of the event will feature contestant speeches, onstage questions, the crowning of the new queen, and the presentation of the Miss Daviess County Pageant Scholarship, sponsored by Shelley Brinson, a former Miss Daviess County, and agent with Century 21 Classic Realty. The evening will also include a special appearance by Miss Indiana State Fair, Presley Hampton. Admission is $5 at the door, and the pageant will again be broadcast live on Memories 107.9 WAMW, Saturday night, July 11th, beginning at 7 p.m. Join me, Dwayne Shake, as we crown a new Miss Daviess County on stage at the Washington High School Auditorium, Saturday, July 11th, live on Memories 107.9.
7: Here is your weather forecast from the ABK Flooring Weather Center. Mostly cloudy skies early. Chance of showers and thunderstorms in the afternoon. Partly sunny otherwise with a high near 86. Partly cloudy this evening with a low 69. And a 20% chance of showers and thunderstorms for Thursday. Mostly sunny with a high near 88.
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0: Chevy Silverado, that is Bailey Zimmerman. It's Pickle Jar up all night with Katie and Scott. So Bailey loves getting out on stage. He loves doing that more than pretty much anything else because numbers are great, but the stage is where it's at.
1: Well, it's really cool because when you get out on the road and you see people, you know, like one by one by one, one person, you know, at a time every night, you're seeing like real people connecting to your songs, you know, and sometimes it can just become numbers on your phone and on analytics. So when you get out and you get to see real people really connecting with these songs and really just loving everything, it like kind of puts a face to who's supporting you, you know? So it's like just nice to get out and see them. And I just love playing live. It's just like seeing the joy they have just makes me want to go 10 times harder. And it's just like, yeah, I want to do it for the rest of my life. So yeah, it's like, yeah, getting out and getting to see who's listening to my music and who's supporting me.
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0: Ella Langley, Morgan Wallen, can't love you anymore. It's Pickle Jar up all night. This is UFC McGregor and Holloway. If you want to watch it, it's going to be on CBS on Friday night. They're going to interview both of them. And then the McGregor-Holloway event streams exclusively on Paramount Plus on Saturday. And of course, it's a co-main event with Patty Pimblett and Benoit St. Davis. It is going to be crazy. Now, if you watch UFC, you have to definitely be into it, because that is next level stuff. So, yeah, put it this way. McGregor Holloway, that's a big fight.
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2: Back to the country. Now, this is The General.

Pickle Jar Up All Night. It's Katie and Scott. Lauren Elena has been teasing for about a week. She has a new duet coming out. It was announced this morning. It is Kane Brown

New music, big interviews. I mean, it's pretty much Nashville's heartbeat. So, don't miss a beat. It's Pickle Jar up all night. Sleep is optional. Country is...

New music, big interviews. I mean, it's pretty much Nashville's heartbeat. So, don't miss a beat. It's Pickle Jar up all night. Sleep is optional. Country is...

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1: News this hour from Town Hall. I'm Jason Walker. Trump administration responding following a series of attacks near one of the world's busiest shipping lanes.
2: The United States is revoking a license that authorized Iranian oil sales following recent attacks on tankers near the Strait of Hormuz. Three vessels reported being struck by projectiles in recent days, prompting a warning from U.S. officials that further aggression would carry consequences. Despite the escalation, negotiations between Washington and Tehran are continuing. Willie Nelson, The White House.
1: And U.S. military did launch some new strikes, hitting a number of Iranian military sites. Ukraine pilots using mid-range drones to disrupt Russian supply lines.
3: From a command post in Kharkiv, they target roads and logistics deep behind enemy lines. This strategy aims to cut off supplies like food and ammunition to Russian troops. The drones, equipped with Starlink satellite communications, fill the gap between frontline and long-range strike capabilities. Ukraine's success increased after SpaceX blocked unauthorized Russian access to Starlink. Ukrainian commanders say the impact has been significant, slowing Russian advances. Russia is trying to counter with mobile fire groups and electronic warfare, but Ukraine's campaign has kept them on the back foot. Keith Peters, Washington.
1: In Venezuela, the earthquakes there have claimed the lives of at least 3,500 people, but authorities fear those numbers will continue to climb. And a reminder that SRN News and our parent company, Salem Media, are partnering with the Christian nonprofit Food for the Poor to rush emergency aid to the earthquake victims in Venezuela. Listeners wishing to help can find an online banner at the top of our website, srnnews.com. 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
6: Here is your weather forecast from the ABK Flooring Weather Center. Mostly cloudy skies early. Chance of showers and thunderstorms in the afternoon. Partly sunny otherwise with a high near 86. Partly cloudy this evening with a low 69. And a 20% chance of showers and thunderstorms for Thursday. Mostly sunny with a high near 88.
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8: Here is your weather forecast from the ABK Flooring Weather Center. Mostly cloudy skies early. Chance of showers and thunderstorms in the afternoon. Partly sunny otherwise with a high near 86. Partly cloudy this evening with a low 69. And a 20% chance of showers and thunderstorms for Thursday. Mostly sunny with a high near 88.
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0: Drew Baldridge, that is Rebel. It's Pickle Jar Up All Night. I love the fact he's out on the road, but he's letting independent artists jump up on stage and sing a song for the crowd. He is in Cincinnati this weekend and in Nashville, Illinois as well. But if you want to sing with him and you may be going to those shows, go to the link in his bio in Instagram and make sure you let him know that's what you want to do. He's been doing that in every city that he's been playing in. It could be your shot.
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Pickle Jar Up All Night is on. Katie Cook, Scott Gaines, the best music, straight talk with artists, and all the Nashville news. It's Pickle Jar Up All Night. You bring the coffee, we'll bring the country. Who needs sleep when you got family?

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1: The Washington High School Choir will be singing the national anthem for the St. Louis Cardinals versus Atlanta Braves game on Sunday, July 12th at Busch Stadium in St. Louis. Game time is 2:15 Eastern. The tickets are $30 each in section 128, and that includes a jumbo hot dog and soda with your ticket. Ticket orders are being taken now at the Washington High School Choir website, washingtonchoir.weebly.com.
2: News this hour from Town Hall. I'm Jason Walker. New U.S. strikes targeting Iran. Here's Lisa Dwyer.
3: The U.S. military has launched a series of strikes against Iranian targets after three merchant ships were struck in the waters of Oman. In a statement posted to social media, U.S. Central Command says American forces launched the strikes to impose heavy costs for targeting and attacking commercial shipping crewed by innocent civilians in an international waterway, and says that Iran's demonstrated aggression was unwarranted, dangerous, and a clear violation of the ceasefire. I'm Lisa Dwyer.
2: An update on that bombing incident in Monaco.
4: The woman suspected of trying to kill a Ukrainian business tycoon in a bombing attack in Monaco last week was found dead in Ukraine with gunshot wounds to the head. Ukraine's Secret Service said that a Ukrainian military intelligence officer confessed to killing the bombing suspect, Anastasia Berezovska, with the help of a former law enforcement officer. The security service said he claimed to have acted on his own and without knowledge of his superiors. Authorities have not disclosed possible motives for the bombing attack or the killing of Berezovska. Based on the sophistication of the remote-controlled explosive device that was used, investigators in Monaco said last week that they believed multiple people were involved in the attack. I'm Haya Pinjwani.
2: Authorities say an Immigration and Customs Enforcement officer shot and killed a man in Houston during an operation after he attempted to evade arrest. Department of Homeland Security says the shooting occurred during an operation against an illegal immigrant from Mexico. Former Dallas Cowboys defensive end Marshawn Nealand, who died by suicide in November of 2025, had early stage chronic traumatic encephalopathy. That is a brain abnormality linked to repeated head trauma. More on these stories, townhall.com.
5: Hey, did you know the odds of our universe having the exact physical constants needed for life is 1 in 10 to the power of 10 to the power of 123rd? 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
6: Here is your weather forecast from the ABK Flooring Weather Center. Mostly cloudy skies early. Chance of showers and thunderstorms in the afternoon. Partly sunny otherwise with a high near 86. Partly cloudy this evening with a low 69. And a 20% chance of showers and thunderstorms for Thursday. Mostly sunny with a high near 88.
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Luke Combs, that is Be By You. It's Pickle Jar Up All Night. It's Katie and Scott. Brand new Shaboozy. If you haven't heard it, it's called Cowgirl. I got it coming up about 10 minutes.

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George Burge, Luke Bryan, Ride, Ride, Ride. Do not ask me how Shaboozy keeps putting out anthems, but he does. Brand new from Shaboozy, it's Cowgirl on Pickle Jar Up All Night.

0: Doug.
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13: Here is your weather forecast from the ABK Flooring Weather Center. Mostly cloudy skies early. Chance of showers and thunderstorms in the afternoon. Partly sunny otherwise with a high near 86. Partly cloudy this evening with a low 69. And a 20% chance of showers and thunderstorms for Thursday. Mostly sunny with a high near 88.
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0: Corey Kent, Co. Wetzel, Rocky Mountain Low. It's Pickle Jar Up All Night. Now, I grew up in a very small town in Oklahoma, so I am very familiar with cattle. And here's probably one of the funniest things. Now, overseas, they play cricket. I'm not even going to pretend like I know what to do with cricket or even if it involves an actual bug. I just know they were trying to play a cricket game and a bull decided that it didn't want them on the grass and decided it was going to chase members of both sides of the cricket team. And they eventually had to call the game because they couldn't get the owner to come and get the bull. And then they had tried to find officials that could try to maybe get it to, you know, move. Well, if you know anything about any sort of bull or any sort of large animal, if it doesn't want to move, it's not going to, and there's a good chance it's going to charge at you. That's exactly what it did. So they had to reschedule that game because the bull said, no, not today.
1: If you have a can of WD-40 in your garage, you're on the right channel. We are the General, and we need to get a replacement can for our truck.

0: Morgan Wallen, that is Don't We? It's Pickle Jar Up All Night. So they asked 4th, 5th, and 6th graders what type of job factors that would be important to them when they became adults. And they said they want to do something that they enjoy. Well, that's exactly what happened to me. 2nd grade, I was in the Cub Scouts. We went and toured a radio station. I can even tell you the name of it. KWHW in Altus, Oklahoma. And I remember going in the control room and watching them do their thing. And I was like, listen, I don't know what that is, but I totally want to do it. And from that point forward, I wanted to be on the radio. I wanted to be on TV. I wanted to do all the things. And when you can find something that you really enjoy and you love, you will love it for the rest of your life. And I certainly have never looked at radio and said, oh, I regret doing this. There are times, there are days, yes, but overall, yeah, I'm just like one of those 4th, 5th, or 6th graders. Do something you love and you'll love it the rest of your life.
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1: Carly Pearce, Riley Green, If I Don't Leave, I'm Gonna Stay. It's Pickle Jar Up All Night. We love bringing you new music. I heard this song, well, I heard a clip of it about 2 weeks ago on socials, and it really caught my ear, and I thought, man, what a great summer song. But Low Cash and Parmalee have got an incredible summer song. Are you ready? It's called Let the Country Music Play. It's on Pickle Jar Up All Night.

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9: Good morning, everyone. Here's your latest forecast from the ABK Flooring Weather Center. Partly sunny, highs mid-80s today. For tonight, partly cloudy, down to 68. For tomorrow, mostly sunny, but we could see a few thunderstorms late with a high of 88. A better chance of thunderstorms tomorrow night and into Friday. And that's your latest forecast. I'm WTWO meteorologist Jesse Walker.
10: Humming along is perfectly acceptable at the General.

Scotty McCreary, Hootie and the Blowfish, Bottle Rockets. It's Pickle Jar up all night, letting that music roll. I love this kid's voice. I cannot wait to hear more. Jacob Hackworth, It's What Took You So Long. It's on Pickle Jar.

0: Brand new Dylan Scott, that's called Dear Big City. It's on Pickle Jar, Up All Night. If you didn't catch the song, I invite you to go wherever you find your music, go listen to the words. I'm very much a lyrics guy, but it's basically a parent's letter to the place that will someday lure their child away from home. And listen, we've all had to move away from home. And it is a really great song. So wherever you find your music, go and just listen to it and then check the words.
1: The General is country.

Stephen Wilson Jr., that is Gary. It's Pickle Jar up all night. I have heard of different phobias. Now, having a phobia of tunnels, that is different. There's a driver in Holland.

0: and that caused a traffic jam because all of a sudden he developed a fear of driving into a tunnel. Now, I've heard of folks having fears of bridges, you know, driving. Now, not so much the ones that just are flat that keep the highway, but if there's any sort of incline to the bridge, yeah, that ain't happening. I had a very, very good friend that would not do that. That would literally find ways to go around large bridges. I wish I was kidding. I'm not.
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0: Pickle Jar up all night and brand new music. I love Cody Johnson. 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
1: He's a ranch hand in a pinch, man. 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
1: The Washington High School Choir will be singing the national anthem for the St. Louis Cardinals versus Atlanta Braves game on Sunday, July 12th at Busch Stadium in St. Louis. Game time is 2:15 Eastern. 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
2: News this hour from Town Hall. I'm Jason Walker. New allegations have surfaced regarding a Senate candidate. More from correspondent Laura Winters.
3: There are growing calls for Graham Plattner to drop out of the race in Maine. This comes after an ex-girlfriend of Plattner is alleging that he broke into her house almost 5 years ago and sexually assaulted her. The woman coming forward with specific details in interviews with Politico and CNN. New York Senators Democrats Chuck Schumer and Kirsten Gillibrand urging Plattner to leave the race. Plattner has a July 13th deadline to drop out in order for Democrats to replace him on the ballot. Laura Winters reporting.
2: Preliminary hearing into the assassination of Charlie Kirk has continued in Utah.
4: Prosecutors are working to convince a judge that they have enough evidence against defendant Tyler Robinson to put him on trial for aggravated murder. We heard an investigator testify about Robinson's alleged movements around Utah Valley University on the day of the shooting. And prosecutors played previously unseen campus surveillance video that the investigator said shows Robinson climb over a railing onto a rooftop, crouch down, and run to a site overlooking where Kirk was speaking. Julie Eastman, a fan of Charlie Kirk, told me she lined up at 4 a.m. to snag one of just 14 seats available to the public.
5: Erica got teary-eyed a little bit and was, you know, putting her head down a lot of it. Charlie's mom got emotional.
4: Outside court in Provo, Utah, I'm Hannah Schoenbaum.
2: It has been 2 weeks now since the twin earthquakes blasted Venezuela. More than 3,500 people are known to have been killed. Officials still believe the numbers will climb. A reminder that SRN News and our parent company, Salem Media, partnering with Christian nonprofit Food for the Poor, rush emergency aid to victims. 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
7: Good morning, everyone. Here's your latest forecast from the ABK Flooring Weather Center. Partly sunny, highs mid-80s today. For tonight, partly cloudy, down to 68. For tomorrow, mostly sunny, but we could see a few thunderstorms late with a high of 88. A better chance of thunderstorms tomorrow night and into Friday. And that's your latest forecast. I'm WTWO meteorologist Jesse Walker.
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Parmalee that is going to love you. It's Pickle Jar up all night. It's Katie and Scott. Roddy Green got the permission of Toby Keith's family before he put out this song.

0: Chase Matthew, that is holding it down. This sounds like something that would happen here in Nashville. A one-armed driver was involved in a fender bender and was detained after the police had found out not only was he unlicensed, but he had been using his only hand to talk on the phone. That just sounds like something that would happen right here in town.
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6: Good morning, everyone. Here's your latest forecast from the ABK Flooring Weather Center. Partly sunny, highs mid-80s today. For tonight, partly cloudy, down to 68. For tomorrow, mostly sunny, but we could see a few thunderstorms late with a high of 88. A better chance of thunderstorms tomorrow night and into Friday. And that's your latest forecast. I'm WTWO meteorologist Jesse Walker.
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0: Tyler Hubbard, that is Park. How's it going? It's Scott Gaines. It's Pickle Jar Up All Night. Now, what should you clean in your dishwasher? I mean, besides dishes. Have you washed other things in there? This has gotten to be a huge social media topic. Now, I have seen where people said they clean their toilet bowl brushes in the dishwasher. Now, they don't have other things in there, but they'll do that. They said lots of parents put toys in the dishwasher, especially when the child's little and they're always putting them in their mouth. They said that'll heat them up and get them all clean. Toothbrushes. They said they can put those in the silverware compartment. You know what? You can buy you a brand new one, too, if you got to do that. Canvas sneakers and baseball caps. My mom used to wash my dad's hats in the dishwasher. I do remember that in, you know, being little. My thing now is just buy a new one. I mean, I don't foresee, unless you fall in love with the hat and it's got some sort of sentimental value, then don't wear it outside. But yeah, you know, other people wash things in there they just won't admit to. Think about what you put in there, and would you tell anyone?
1: The General. The General.

0: Hudson Westbrook, that has painted you pretty. It's Pickle Jar up all night. I always wanted to know what the inspiration behind the song is. I finally got to ask.
1: Yeah, the inspiration behind Painted You Pretty was just meeting like a girl at the bar and you want to know everything about her. I mean, like all the verses are questions or it's you always got like that one hometown girl that you always want to tell her what you're thinking. And that's what I'm thinking, you know? And so it's kind of like going to head over heels right off the bat and going all in and just telling her everything you think.
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8: Soybeans and corn were up Tuesday. Cattle were mostly lower. Hogs were down. I'm John Perkins with a Brownfield Market Update. Speed wins. That's why Stein is focused on delivering higher yielding genetics faster than the competition and why they release more new Enlist E3 lines than any other company. Soybeans and corn are both up with some weather concerns. August beans were 9¾ higher at 11.93¾. September was up 6 at 11.87. September corn is 5½ higher at 4.43¾. December was up 6½ at 4.64¼. Live cattle were down and feeders are mostly lower, waiting for this week's direct trade. August live was 67 lower at 238.42. October was down 62 at 234.02. August feeders were up 15 at 360.65. And hogs were down.

0: on technical selling, with August $1.60 lower at $96.92 and October lean $92 lower at $81.65. Now here's Megan Grebner with your full look at cash livestock. Megan?
1: Thanks, John. It was another quiet start for direct cash cattle trade activity. Show lists for this week are about steady in Nebraska and Colorado, somewhat higher in Texas and higher in Kansas. Bids and asking prices haven't surfaced yet. Look for the bulk of the week's trade to take place sometime Thursday or Friday. Estimated cattle slaughter is 110,000 head, even on the weekend down nearly 9,000 on the year. The cash hog market really has struggled to find consistent support. Processors might have leverage, but last week's holiday has them a little more active in their procurement efforts. The market is largely focused on demand, and while there have been some bright spots globally, there are still lingering concerns about long-term strength. It is the height of summer grilling season, which could provide a boost to domestic demand. The industry is also monitoring supplies of market-ready hogs and hog weights. Estimated hog slaughter was 479,000 head, up 13,000 on the week and up about 12,000 on the year. With John Perkins, I'm Megan Greb.
2: Good morning, everyone. Here's your latest forecast from the ABK Flooring Weather Center. Partly sunny, highs mid-80s today. For tonight, partly cloudy, down to 68. For tomorrow, mostly sunny, but we could see a few thunderstorms late with a high of 88. A better chance of thunderstorms tomorrow night and into Friday. And that's your latest forecast. I'm WTWO meteorologist Jesse Walker.
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Cody Johnson, that is dirt cheap. It's Pickle Jar Up All Night with Katie and Scott. I want you to have the very best Wednesday possible. Remember to take care of yourself, take care of each other. We're in this together.

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3: 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The car is hiccuped and Will Power remains here along pit road.
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5: Breaking news this hour from Town Hall. I'm Rich Thomason. It's over. The words of President Trump, clearly frustrated with the Iranian leadership. The president says the ceasefire with Iran is history.
6: They're led by sick people. And they're vicious, violent people. And if they had a nuclear weapon, they'd use it. As far as I'm concerned, it's over.
5: The president, speaking at the NATO summit in Turkey a short time ago, lashing out at Iran's leaders, following Iran's attack on several tankers in the Strait of Hormuz, and then the targeting of Bahrain and Kuwait. The U.S. responded by launching strikes on Iranian military targets.
7: Iranian media has reported several explosions in the southern port city of Sirik, as well as Keshem Island and Bandar Abbas. And these do, in fact, appear to be the heaviest U.S. strikes since the ceasefire came into effect. The statement from U.S. Central Command is strongly worded. It says American forces have launched a series of powerful strikes to impose what it describes as heavy costs for targeting and attacking commercial shipping crewed, it says, by innocent civilians in an international waterway.
5: The BBC's Peter Bowes, U.S. has also revoked a license authorizing the sale of Iranian oil. Oil prices are up nearly 6% this morning. Following the latest sexual assault allegations against him, the pressure is mounting on Democrat Graham Platner to drop out of the U.S. Senate race in Maine. One of Platner's strongest supporters, Senator Bernie Sanders, urging Platner to step aside. A preliminary hearing for the man charged in the assassination of Charlie Kirk will continue today. Tyler Robinson's lawyers questioning the reliability of DNA testing, and prosecutors say links Robinson to the suspected murder weapon. And watching Wall Street, the Dow futures are down 676 points. NASDAQ futures, 409 points in the red. More on these stories, townhall.com.
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10: 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I'm Cannon Schick in the First Merchants Newsroom. Washington firefighters responded to three structure fires on the city's west side early yesterday morning, keeping crews busy between midnight and 2 a.m. The first fire was reported shortly after midnight in the 1500 block of Vincennes Avenue. Responding firefighters found a detached garage and nearby house fully engulfed in flames. Off-duty city firefighters were called in to assist, and the Indiana State Fire Marshal's office was notified. Less than 2 hours later, firefighters were dispatched to another structure fire near Northwest 19th Street and Maxwell Avenue. Witnesses reported hearing a possible explosion before that fire was discovered. The State Fire Marshal's office was once again contacted, and police investigated reports of a suspicious individual seen leaving the area. A third structure fire was also reported in the West End around the same time period. Authorities have not released any information on possible connections between the fires, and the incident remains under investigation. Illinois State Police are investigating a double homicide that occurred on Tuesday afternoon in Olney, Illinois. According to authorities, officers responded to two homes in the 400 block of East Monroe Street shortly after 3 p.m. and discovered two deceased individuals in separate residences. The victims were identified as 52-year-old John Jones Jr. and 73-year-old Deborah Jones. One person has been taken into custody in connection with the investigation, and officials say there is no threat to the public. The Olney Police Department and Richland County Sheriff's Office requested assistance from Illinois State Police, which is now leading the ongoing investigation. No additional information has been released at this time. Pike County residents will have an opportunity to comment on a proposed local income tax increase and new vehicle taxes during a public hearing next month. According to a legal notice published in the Press Dispatch, the Pike County Council will hold a public hearing on August 18th at 8:30 a.m. at the Pike County Courthouse Auditorium in Petersburg. The proposal would establish both a local wheel tax and vehicle excise surtax. County officials say the additional revenue would be used for public safety, economic development, and infrastructure improvements, including road and bridge projects. If approved, the taxes would take effect January 1st of 2027. The public hearing will allow residents to provide comments before the council considers final action on the proposal. The Daviess County Community Foundation is now accepting applications for the 2027 Lilly Endowment Community Scholarship. This scholarship provides full tuition to any accredited public or private nonprofit college or university in Indiana. Local high school seniors interested in applying must submit their applications by August 14th. Foundation officials encourage eligible students to apply and learn more about the scholarship opportunity through the Daviess County Community Foundation website. The Daviess Community Hospital Foundation's annual pickleball tournament will be held this weekend at the Daviess County Pickleball Courts in Washington. The tournament honors the memory of Dr. Suresh Lohano and features singles, doubles, and mixed doubles competition for a variety of age and skill levels. Proceeds from the event support healthcare scholarships and local health initiatives through the DCH Foundation, and registration remains open for interested players. And a quick note that County Road 700 East from 400 North to 500 North will be closed until further notice for a bridge replacement. On the area arrest report, 52-year-old Michelle Hessen of Plainville was arrested on account of criminal trespass. Bond was set at $10,000. And that's a look at news from the First Merchants Newsroom on WAMW.
11: Good morning, everyone. Here's your latest forecast from the ABK Flooring Weather Center. Another near average day today. Then we're watching a front slip in from the north. That'll kick off some showers and storms, mostly late tomorrow towards tomorrow night into Friday. Unfortunately, they may linger into the start of the weekend. So for today, skies will be partly sunny, about average on the temperature, highs in the mid-80s. Then for tonight, partly cloudy, warm, but a muggy night, dropping down to 68. Then for tomorrow, mostly sunny, but we could see a few storms mostly late in the day with a high of 88. Thunderstorms will be most likely for Thursday night into Friday, highs Friday in the mid-80s. And that's your latest forecast. I'm WTWO meteorologist Jesse Walker.
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Tyler Hubbard, that is Park. What are you doing? Happy Wednesday. Good morning. It's Scott Gaines. How about this? Taylor Swift's new one on the way. Dylan Scott here in just a second. And Corey Kent and Co Wetzel get us going. Rocky Mountain Low. Are you ready? 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

0: Taylor Swift, I Knew It, I Knew You. Taylor Swift was inducted into the Songwriters Hall of Fame in June. She's got 5 years to go before she's eligible for the Rock and Roll Hall of Fame, which, by the way, I think she'll be a first-year ballot when she is eligible. But Vince Gill, who is a member of the Country Music Hall of Fame, said, I think they'll put her in there. He said, you know, why wouldn't you? She's added so much to music. She's an incredible songwriter. And listen, yeah, she's got haters all over the world, which is understandable. But she's also got a billion fans, and she is a billionaire almost two times over. Somebody likes her, and she's going to get the votes. She's going to win. She's going to do it. And there are people that will throw hate and shade at her all day long, which you stand in a very small group of people that do actually dislike her.
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4: From Shake Broadcasting Sports and the Rhodes Automotive Sports Desk, I'm Brian Emmons. Let's start in World Cup action from yesterday, and what a day it was. Lionel Messi and Argentina kicked things off in the early game with a thrilling 3-2 comeback for the ages against Egypt. Messi delivered the equalizer in the 83rd minute, and then Enzo Fernandez capped things off with a game winner in stoppage time for Argentina's third goal in 15 minutes. Messi's goal put him back in the lead of the Golden Boot race. Argentina is now the only team in World Cup history to have rallied from a two-goal deficit in the 75th minute or later to secure a win in regulation. And then it was another thriller in the afternoon game. Switzerland tops Colombia 4-3 in penalty kicks after a 0-0 regulation and extra time. Argentina will now meet Switzerland in Kansas City on Saturday. Let's move on to Wimbledon, the men's singles quarterfinals. Italy's Yannick Sinner, he's the number one seed. He wins in straight sets, 7-5, 7-6, 6-3, and then an absolute marathon. A five-set win for Novak Djokovic. He is the seventh seed. Of course, he's from Serbia, against Canada's Felix Auger-Aliassime, who's the third seed. 7-6, 3-6, 6-3, 6-7, 7-6. Lots of tiebreakers in there. Djokovic gets the win. In the women's singles quarterfinals, couple of Americans going at it. Coco Gauff loses the first set 4-6, but then comes back to win 6-3, 6-3. And Carolina Machova from Chechnya beats Japan's Naomi Osaka 7-6, 6-4. In the NBA, Donovan Mitchell kept the Cleveland Cavaliers afloat when injuries decimated their team's roster last season. The team rewarded his efforts Tuesday, reportedly signing Mitchell to a four-year, $273 million max contract extension. Mitchell, who's 29, averaged 28 points a game last season and earning many MVP votes. And Kyle Lowry has officially announced his retirement after 20 years in the NBA. The 40-year-old Lowry will sign a one-day contract with the Toronto Raptors, where he had the greatest moments of his career, and then he is going to say goodbye. Little UFC news. Conor McGregor makes his long-awaited return to the octagon on Saturday for the first time in 5 years when he meets former featherweight champion Max Holloway in a rematch more than a decade in the making. The bout headlines UFC 329 during International Fight Week, with McGregor moving up to welterweight while Holloway looks to spoil one of the biggest comebacks in UFC history. Whether you're listening to Bob and Tom in the Morning Shakeup, thanks for being a listener, and make sure today you're a good sport. Hey, this is Brino from the Rhodes Automotive Sports Desk.
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8: Good morning, everyone. Here's your latest forecast from the ABK Flooring Weather Center. Partly sunny, highs mid-80s today. For tonight, partly cloudy, down to 68. For tomorrow, mostly sunny, but we could see a few thunderstorms late with a high of 88. A better chance of thunderstorms tomorrow night and into Friday. And that's your latest forecast. I'm WTWO meteorologist Jesse Walker.
9: We'd rather be on the lake right now, too. But when you go, be sure to listen to The General. So we're sort of there.

0: Lainey Wilson, John Mayer, that's Phone Keys Wallet. There's a guy in Holland that caused a traffic jam for miles because he suddenly developed a fear of tunnels. Now, Holland is covered in tunnels. You drive in one, you're going to drive through 100. All of a sudden, he just stopped and froze. Well, they were able to get his car off the road. They were able to get the road open. But for him to be able to get his driver's license back, he had to retake a driver's test, which involved him going through at least one tunnel. He passed, but I'm imagining he's going to route himself around any tunnel if he can help it.
1: 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Nominations are being taken now for the 4th Annual Making a Difference Award, presented by United Way of Daviess County, Walmart, and Shake Broadcasting, WAMW. You can send your nominations to Post Office Box 224, Washington, Indiana, 47501, or email your nomination letter to director@unitedwayofdavieskcounty.org. The nominee must be a resident of Daviess County, you cannot nominate yourself or a family member, and the letter should be no more than one page in length. Nominations will be taken through the end of July, and the Making a Difference Award winner will be announced in mid-August. Get your nominations in today for the 4th Annual Making a Difference Award in Daviess County. The Daviess County 4-H Fair Queen Pageant will be on Saturday night, July 11th. In the Washington High School Auditorium, a new queen will be crowned at 7 p.m. The public portion of the event will feature contested speeches, on-stage questions, the crowning of the new queen, and the presentation of the Miss Daviess County Pageant Scholarship. The evening will also include a special appearance by Miss Indiana State Fair, Presley Hampton. Admission is going to be $5, and the pageant will be broadcast live on Memories 107.9 WAMW, Saturday night, July 11th, beginning at 7 p.m. The Daviess County Family YMCA celebrating its 80th year with a big birthday bash at the YMCA on Friday, July 17th from 5 to 7 p.m. The community is invited to come on out for great family fun, games for the kids, food, and all kinds of activities are planned. Help the YMCA of Daviess County celebrate its 80th birthday and join in the celebration Friday, July 17th at the YMCA in Washington. And the Daviess County 4-H show will take place at the Daviess County 4-H Fairgrounds of Washington from July 13th through July 24th. The exciting event will feature static projects created by youth in grades K through 12, proudly displayed in the new exhibit building. The projects will be open for public viewing beginning July 19th. In addition, livestock shows will run throughout the week from July 20th through the 24th, highlighting the dedication, skill, and hard work of our local 4-H members. Join in the celebration and support the talented youth of Daviess County at the Daviess County 4-H Show, July 13th through the 24th. 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We are Daviess County. For a complete schedule of

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0: His name is Graylin James. That song is called Water at a Wedding. Now, a lot of folks don't realize he is a pretty accomplished songwriter. He has actually won an ACM for Song of the Year because he co-wrote Jordan Davis's song, The Next Thing You Know.
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4: I'm Brent Barnett on Brownfield. The director of the Illinois Farm Service Agency says many producers are utilizing USDA programs to recover from a year full of damaging storms. William Graff says it's vital producers alert FSA to any storm damage.
5: They can take pictures, they can take video, and that kind of information is wonderful for us. But the more information we get from farmers, the more and better job we can do of reporting things.
4: More news is next.
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7: Like we're getting buried under the weight of it all. There's always a path forward. We just have to find it. 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
4: An economist says producers remain concerned about the future of the farm economy. Purdue's Michael Langemeyer says the index of current conditions fell to its lowest level since December 2024.
10: In mid-June, we were facing some very low crop prices, and I think that contributed to both the drop in the ag economy barometer and the relatively low index for current conditions. They're not real confident about the policy environment in the next 5 years.
4: The USDA Farm Service Agency is accepting more than 2 million acres into the Conservation Reserve Program this year. Undersecretary Richard Fordyce tells Brownfield demand continues to exceed available acres that can be approved.
11: It's based on a point system.
4: And the U.S. EPA has granted federal registration for Bayer's Conventro herbicide, a new mode of action that will soon be available to U.S. farmers. More news online at brownfieldagnews.com.
12: Good morning, everyone. Here's your latest forecast from the ABK Flooring Weather Center. Partly sunny, highs mid-80s today. For tonight, partly cloudy, down to 68. For tomorrow, mostly sunny, but we could see a few thunderstorms late with a high of 88. A better chance of thunderstorms tomorrow night and into Friday. And that's your latest forecast. I'm WTWO meteorologist Jesse Walker.
13: 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We are the General.

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1: Breaking news this hour from Town Hall. I'm Rich Thomason. When it comes to the U.S.-Iran ceasefire, President Trump says, as far as he is concerned,
2: I think it's over.
1: The president speaking at the NATO summit. Following an exchange of fire between Iran and the U.S., Iran attacked several tankers in the Strait of Hormuz. The U.S. then responded, hitting Iranian military targets, and then Iran lashed out at Bahrain and Kuwait. The president has harsh words for the Iranian leadership.
2: As far as I'm concerned, it's just a waste of time dealing with them. They're liars. We make a deal. And they, if I make a deal with him, we have a deal. And he goes out, he talks. We make a deal. Everyone's agreed. No nuclear weapon. We make a deal. They go outside, talk to the press. They say, we never even talked about it.
1: Along with the military action, the U.S. has revoked a license authorizing the sale of Iranian oil. Oil prices are on the rise this morning. More troubling allegations surface against a Democratic U.S. Senate candidate.
3: There are growing calls for Graham Plattner to drop out of the race in Maine. This comes after an ex-girlfriend of Plattner is alleging that he broke into her house almost 5 years ago and sexually assaulted her. The woman coming forward with specific details in interviews with Politico and CNN. New York Senators Democrats Chuck Schumer and Kirsten Gillibrand urging Plattner to leave the race. Plattner has a July 13th deadline to drop out in order for Democrats to replace him on the ballot. Laura Winters reporting.
1: In New York City, it appears that crews have managed to stabilize a midtown Manhattan high-rise. Buckling columns and sagging floors at the construction site forced evacuations yesterday in and around the building. The building's a former Pfizer headquarters. It's now being converted to luxury apartments. On Wall Street, the Dow futures are down. Blue chip futures down about 564 points. More on these stories, townhall.com.
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5: 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I'm Cannon Schick in the First Merchants Newsroom. Washington firefighters responded to three structure fires on the city's west side early yesterday morning, keeping crews busy between midnight and 2 a.m. The first fire was reported shortly after midnight in the 1500 block of Vincennes Avenue. Responding firefighters found a detached garage and nearby house fully engulfed in flames. Off-duty city firefighters were called in to assist, and the Indiana State Fire Marshal's office was notified. Less than 2 hours later, firefighters were dispatched to another structure fire near Northwest 19th Street and Maxwell Avenue. Witnesses reported hearing a possible explosion before that fire was discovered. The State Fire Marshal's office was once again contacted, and police investigated reports of a suspicious individual seen leaving the area. A third structure fire was also reported in the West End around the same time period. Authorities have not released any information on possible connections between the fires, and the incident remains under investigation. Illinois State Police are investigating a double homicide that occurred on Tuesday afternoon in Olney, Illinois. According to authorities, officers responded to two homes in the 400 block of East Monroe Street shortly after 3 p.m. and discovered two deceased individuals in separate residences. The victims were identified as 52-year-old John Jones Jr. and 73-year-old Deborah Jones. One person has been taken into custody in connection with the investigation, and officials say there is no threat to the public. The Olney Police Department and Richland County Sheriff's Office requested assistance from Illinois State Police, which is now leading the ongoing investigation. No additional information has been released at this time. Pike County residents will have an opportunity to comment on a proposed local income tax increase and new vehicle taxes during a public hearing next month. According to a legal notice published in the Press Dispatch, the Pike County Council will hold a public hearing on August 18th at 8:30 a.m. at the Pike County Courthouse Auditorium in Petersburg. The proposal would establish both a local wheel tax and vehicle excise surtax. County officials say the additional revenue would be used for public safety, economic development, and infrastructure improvements, including road and bridge projects. If approved, the taxes would take effect January 1st of 2027. The public hearing will allow residents to provide comments before the council considers final action on the proposal. The Daviess County Community Foundation is now accepting applications for the 2027 Lilly Endowment Community Scholarship. This scholarship provides full tuition to any accredited public or private nonprofit college or university in Indiana. Local high school seniors interested in applying must submit their applications by August 14th. Foundation officials encourage eligible students to apply and learn more about the scholarship opportunity through the Daviess County Community Foundation website. The Daviess Community Hospital Foundation's annual pickleball tournament will be held this weekend at the Daviess County Pickleball Courts in Washington. The tournament honors the memory of Dr. Suresh Lohano and features singles, doubles, and mixed doubles competition for a variety of age and skill levels. Proceeds from the event support healthcare scholarships and local health initiatives through the DCH Foundation, and registration remains open for interested players. And a quick note that County Road 700 East from 400 North to 500 North will be closed until further notice for a bridge replacement. On the area arrest report, 52-year-old Michelle Hessen of Plainville was arrested on account of criminal trespass. Bond was set at $10,000. And that's a look at news from the First Merchants Newsroom on WAMW.
6: Good morning, everyone. Here's your latest forecast from the ABK Flooring Weather Center. Another near average day today. Then we're watching a front slip in from the north. That'll kick off some showers and storms, mostly late tomorrow towards tomorrow night into Friday. Unfortunately, they may linger into the start of the weekend. So for today, skies will be partly sunny, about average on the temperature, highs in the mid-80s. Then for tonight, partly cloudy, warm, but a muggy night, dropping down to 68. Then for tomorrow, mostly sunny, but we could see a few storms mostly late in the day with a high of 88. Thunderstorms will be most likely for Thursday night into Friday, highs Friday in the mid-80s. And that's your latest forecast. I'm WTWO meteorologist Jesse Walker.
0: Country for Glendale, Montgomery, and Washington. We are the General.

0: say so.
1: Dan and Shay, that is Say So. Boy, were we wrong about Garth Brooks. Now, do I think he'll play the Sphere? Absolutely. I think that's definitely in his range. Garth Brooks will kick off his arena tour August 21st and 22nd, Gainbridge Fieldhouse in Indianapolis, and start the Blame It All on My Roots World Tour. And he is going a lot of places. Now, as in typical Garth fashion, they only release one show at a time. He'll play two nights every place, and apparently he's going all around the world, and it is going to be big. Now, the tickets will go on sale for this coming show Friday, June 17th, and they'll be priced at $154. And depends on where he's playing, if they'll be into stage or in the round seating, ever how they figure out they're going to do it. Then you get 8 ticket limit. There's no pre-sales. There's no box office. It's $154. And listen, those tickets could go for a whole lot more than that, and it is really cool that he's trying to keep the price down. Another thing they're doing for this entire tour is they're recording another live album, and I am definitely excited about that too.
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6: From Shake Broadcasting Sports and the Rhodes Automotive Sports Desk, I'm Brian Emmons. Let's start in World Cup action from yesterday, and what a day it was. Lionel Messi and Argentina kicked things off in the early game with a thrilling 3-2 comeback for the ages against Egypt. Messi delivered the equalizer in the 83rd minute, and then Enzo Fernandez capped things off with a game winner in stoppage time for Argentina's third goal in 15 minutes. Messi's goal put him back in the lead of the Golden Boot race. Argentina is now the only team in World Cup history to have rallied from a 2-goal deficit in the 75th minute or later to secure a win in regulation. And then it was another thriller in the afternoon game. Switzerland tops Colombia 4-3 in penalty kicks after a 0-0 regulation and extra time. Argentina will now meet Switzerland in Kansas City on Saturday. Let's move on to Wimbledon, the men's singles quarterfinals. Italy's Yannick Sinner, he's the number one seed. He wins in straight sets, 7-5, 7-6, 6-3, and then an absolute marathon. A 5-set win for Novak Djokovic. He is the 7th seed. Of course, he's from Serbia, against Canada's Felix Auger-Aliassime, who's the 3rd seed. 7-6, 3-6, 6-3, 6-7, 7-6. Lots of tiebreakers in there. Djokovic gets the win. In the women's singles quarterfinals, couple of Americans going at it. Coco Gauff loses the first set 4-6, but then comes back to win 6-3, 6-3. And Carolina Machova from Chechnya beats Japan's Naomi Osaka 7-6, 6-4. In the NBA, Donovan Mitchell kept the Cleveland Cavaliers afloat when injuries decimated their team's roster last season. The team rewarded his efforts Tuesday, reportedly signing Mitchell to a 4-year, $273 million max contract extension. Mitchell, who's 29, averaged 28 points a game last season and earning many MVP votes. And Kyle Lowry has officially announced his retirement after 20 years in the NBA. The 40-year-old Lowry will sign a one-day contract with the Toronto Raptors, where he had the greatest moments of his career, and then he is going to say goodbye. Little UFC news. Conor McGregor makes his long-awaited return to the octagon on Saturday for the first time in 5 years when he meets former featherweight champion Max Holloway in a rematch more than a decade in the making. The bout headlines UFC 329 during International Fight Week, with McGregor moving up to welterweight while Holloway looks to spoil one of the biggest comebacks in UFC history. Whether you're listening to Bob and Tom in the Morning Shakeup, thanks for being a listener, and make sure today you're a good sport. Hey, this is Brino from the Rhodes Automotive Sports Desk.
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9: Good morning, everyone. Here's your latest forecast from the ABK Flooring Weather Center. Partly sunny, highs mid-80s today. For tonight, partly cloudy, down to 68. For tomorrow, mostly sunny, but we could see a few thunderstorms late with a high of 88. A better chance of thunderstorms tomorrow night and into Friday. And that's your latest forecast. I'm WTWO meteorologist Jesse Walker.
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Jacob Hackworth, that's what took you so long. Kelsey Ballerini offered a little bit of advice to women going through a divorce, as she's been through one. She said the advice is to prioritize financial transparency and independence.

0: Martin County 4-H Fair, July 9th through the 14th at the Martin County Fairgrounds. Opening night will be July 9th, featuring the Martin County Queen Pageant starting at 6:30 p.m. Kirby Staley and The Dash will be the entertainers on Friday, July 10th, with One Cause headlining the entertainment on Saturday, July 11th. Kids Day at the fair all day on Sunday, July 12th, with fun activities for all ages. And the Bar MC Rodeo is back by popular demand Monday night, July 13th. The fair concludes with the 4-H Livestock Auction capping off the events Tuesday night, July 14th. 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Follow the Martin County 4-H Fair Facebook page for the daily schedule of events. And we'll see you at the fair. WAMW is once again proud to team with the Davies County United Way and Walmart of Washington for the Making a Difference Award. Nominations will be taken July 1st through the 31st. We are looking for someone who has impacted the community on a large scale or served a large group of the population. You must live in Davies County. You cannot nominate yourself or a family member, and letters should be no more than one page in length. 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Or you can mail your nomination letter to the Davies County United Way, Post Office Box 224, Washington, Indiana, 47501. We will announce the winner in mid-August. It's the Making a Difference Award, presented by the Davies County United Way, Walmart of Washington, and WAMW. 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
2: Good morning, everyone. Here's your latest forecast from the ABK Flooring Weather Center. Partly sunny, highs mid-80s today. For tonight, partly cloudy, down to 68. For tomorrow, mostly sunny, but we could see a few thunderstorms late with a high of 88. A better chance of thunderstorms tomorrow night and into Friday. And that's your latest forecast. I'm WTWO meteorologist Jesse Walk.
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0: Luke Bryan, that is country, and she knows it. Kane Brown said sometimes he feels like an outsider in country music. He says he has a lot of acquaintances, but only feels like he has a handful of friends. He said he gets texts from Chris Young or Morgan Wallen or Jason Aldean. But he said he didn't feel like he has like true close friends. He said he's got a lot of athletes that are friends, but he said he just doesn't feel that brotherly closeness to anybody. I feel that. I understand that. And I wish I could say it gets better. As you get older, you kind of realize who, to borrow the, you know, the title of the song, you do find out who your friends are, because as you get older, people tend to drop off and you kind of know who's there for, you know, the long haul.
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6: Tar spot concerns grow as humid conditions persist across the Corn Belt. I'm Erin Anderson, and this is Managing for Profit on Brownfield. Purdue University's corn agronomist Dan Quinn says tar spot has already been detected in 5 states, and he expects more cases to pop up as the season continues. We'll find out more right after this on Brownfield.
7: 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I'm Kellen Havikin with Brownfield, and it's about conversations with producers, insights from economists, coverage of ag policy, and stories that celebrate rural America. 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
8: Just when you thought broadleaf weeds were winning the fight, Status Herbicide delivers the knockout punch to nearly 200 types. But the post-emergence fight isn't over yet. HPPD-resistant weeds have entered the ring. And what the water hemp? Status Herbicide just brought in Zidua SC Herbicide for a tank mix. Looks like HPPD-resistant weeds are going to be knocked down for a while. And that's why Status Herbicide is the number one broadleaf herbicide in corn. Talk to your BASF retailer about Status Herbicide. Always read and follow label directions.
6: Purdue University Extension's corn agronomist says recent high humidity and saturated soils have created optimal conditions for disease development. Dan Quinn says tar spot has already been detected in Indiana, and he expects more cases to pop up as the season continues.
9: We've had, you know, relatively cooler temperatures over the last couple weeks, so tar spot kind of thrives in those environments where it's cooler. So yeah, definitely with, you know, really high humidity, with the cooler temps we've seen in the last few weeks, and then with the amount of moisture.
6: He tells Brownfield producers should continue to scout their fields.
9: Definitely needs to be on a lot of folks' mind. Definitely just be watching for it. That's why we really stress the importance of scouting and just, you know, looking at the lower leaves, walking some of your crop. And taking a look at it, you know, especially in areas where you know you've had it in the past, and where you might expect it to show up, you know, just be mindful of it. Because a lot of the crop in the state, you know, depends on where you are, but, you know, a lot of areas are getting close to tassel. I saw my first couple of tassels in the West Lafayette area yesterday. So that's usually a good time when we start thinking about fungicide spraying. So, watch for it. That's my big message, you know. Watch what the pathologists, you know, they do a good job in terms of tracking.
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11: Breaking news this hour from Town Hall. I'm Rich Thomason. President Trump says that while in his view the Iran ceasefire is over, negotiations can continue. This after the latest exchange of fire between the U.S. and Iran.
12: The U.S. military launched strikes on Iran early Wednesday. U.S. Central Command says it was to impose heavy costs after it says Tehran struck three ships in the Strait of Hormuz. Targets included Iranian air defense systems, radars, and more than 60 small boats used by the paramilitary Revolutionary Guard to harass ships in the strait. The U.S. also revoked a license that had authorized the sale of Iranian oil. Iran immediately warned Washington it would take whatever measures it deems necessary, and apparently retaliated with strikes targeting Bahrain, home to the U.S. Navy's Fifth Fleet, and Kuwait, home to U.S. Army forces. I'm Ben Thomas.
11: Senators Bernie Sanders and Elizabeth Warren, among the latest Graham Platner backers to suggest that the Democrat drop out of the U.S. Senate race in Maine. At this week's preliminary hearing, lawyer Sir Charlie Kirk's accused assassin questioning DNA evidence presented by the prosecution. Emergency teams are racing against time in Venezuela, where two powerful earthquakes have left widespread devastation. Rescue operations have been hampered by damaged infrastructure, heavy traffic, and continuing aftershocks, making access to affected areas increasingly difficult. Venezuelan authorities say the death toll has risen to nearly 6,000, with tens of thousands left homeless after buildings collapsed. Town Hall News and our parent company, Salem Media, partnering with Christian nonprofit relief organization Food for the Poor, rush meals, medical kits, and other essentials to the quake victims. Listeners wanting to help can find a link at the website srnnews.com. Wall Street, the Dow futures down 517 points. More on these stories at townhall.com.
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14: 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I'm Cannon Schick in the First Merchants Newsroom. Washington firefighters responded to 3 structure fires on the city's west side early yesterday morning, keeping crews busy between midnight and 2 a.m. The first fire was reported shortly after midnight in the 1500 block of Vincennes Avenue. Responding firefighters found a detached garage and nearby house fully engulfed in flames. Off-duty city firefighters were called in to assist, and the Indiana State Fire Marshal's office was notified. Less than 2 hours later, firefighters were dispatched to another structure fire near Northwest 19th Street and Maxwell Avenue. Witnesses reported hearing a possible explosion before that fire was discovered. The State Fire Marshal's office was once again contacted, and police investigated reports of a suspicious individual seen leaving the area. A 3rd structure fire was also reported in the West End around the same time period. Authorities have not released any information on possible connections between the fires, and the incident remains under investigation. Illinois State Police are investigating a double homicide that occurred on Tuesday afternoon in Olney, Illinois. According to authorities, officers responded to two homes in the 400 block of East Monroe Street shortly after 3 p.m. and discovered two deceased individuals in separate residences. The victims were identified as 52-year-old John Jones Jr. and 73-year-old Deborah Jones. One person has been taken into custody in connection with the investigation, and officials say there is no threat to the public. The Olney Police Department and Richland County Sheriff's Office requested assistance from Illinois State Police, which is now leading the ongoing investigation. No additional information has been released at this time. Pike County residents will have an opportunity to comment on a proposed local income tax increase and new vehicle taxes during a public hearing next month. According to a legal notice published in the Press Dispatch, the Pike County Council will hold a public hearing on August 18th at 8:30 a.m. at the Pike County Courthouse Auditorium in Petersburg. The proposal would establish both a local wheel tax and vehicle excise surtax. County officials say the additional revenue would be used for public safety, economic development, and infrastructure improvements, including road and bridge projects. If approved, the taxes would take effect January 1st of 2027. The public hearing will allow residents to provide comments before the council considers final action on the proposal. The Daviess County Community Foundation is now accepting applications for the 2027 Lilly Endowment Community Scholarship. This scholarship provides full tuition to any accredited public or private nonprofit college or university in Indiana. Local high school seniors interested in applying must submit their applications by August 14th. Foundation officials encourage eligible students to apply and learn more about the scholarship opportunity through the Daviess County Community Foundation website. The Daviess Community Hospital Foundation's annual pickleball tournament will be held this weekend at the Daviess County Pickleball Courts in Washington. The tournament honors the memory of Dr. Suresh Lohano and features singles, doubles, and mixed doubles competition for a variety of age and skill levels. Proceeds from the event support healthcare scholarships and local health initiatives through the DCH Foundation, and registration remains open for interested players. And a quick note that County Road 700 East from 400 North to 500 North will be closed until further notice for a bridge replacement. On the area arrest report, 52-year-old Michelle Hessen of Plainville was arrested on account of criminal trespass. Bond was set at $10,000. And that's a look at news from the First Merchants Newsroom on WAMW.
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18: Good morning, everyone. Here's your latest forecast from the ABK Flooring Weather Center. Another near average day today. Then we're watching a front slip in from the north. That'll kick off some showers and storms, mostly late tomorrow towards tomorrow night into Friday. Unfortunately, they may linger into the start of the weekend. So for today, skies will be partly sunny, about average on the temperature, highs in the mid-80s. Then for tonight, partly cloudy, warm but a muggy night, dropping down to 68. Then for tomorrow, mostly sunny, but we could see a few storms mostly late in the day with a high of 88. Thunderstorms will be most likely for Thursday night into Friday, highs Friday in the mid-80s. And that's your latest forecast. I'm WTWO meteorologist Jesse Walker.
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Jason Aldean, that is Don't Tell on Me. Good morning, it's Scott Gaines. Cole Swindell's brand new one, Girl Dad, is on the way. Zach Brown Band here in just a second. Morgan Wallen gets started. It's I'm the Problem. Oh,

0: Brand new Cole Swindell, that is Girl Dad. He is also jumping on the list of having his own Nashville spot. He is partnering with Walk-On's Sports Bistro, going to have a brand new location in Nashville, 215 Broadway, so it'll be right down in the middle of everything, and it will open sometime in 2027. And if you don't know what Walk-On's is co-owned by Drew Brees and a couple of LSU basketball players. But yeah, they're bringing one to Nashville.
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3: From Shake Broadcasting Sports and the Rhodes Automotive Sports Desk, I'm Brian Emmons. Let's start in World Cup action from yesterday, and what a day it was. Lionel Messi and Argentina kicked things off in the early game with a thrilling 3-2 comeback for the ages against Egypt. Messi delivered the equalizer in the 83rd minute, and then Enzo Fernandez capped things off with a game winner in stoppage time for Argentina's third goal in 15 minutes. Messi's goal put him back in the lead of the Golden Boot race. Argentina is now the only team in World Cup history to have rallied from a two-goal deficit in the 75th minute or later to secure a win in regulation. And then it was another thriller in the afternoon game. Switzerland tops Colombia 4-3 in penalty kicks after a 0-0 regulation and extra time. Argentina will now meet Switzerland in Kansas City on Saturday. Let's move on to Wimbledon, the men's singles quarterfinals. Italy's Yannick Sinner, he's the number one seed. He wins in straight sets, 7-5, 7-6, 6-3, and then an absolute marathon. A five-set win for Novak Djokovic. He is the seventh seed. Of course, he's from Serbia against Canada's Felix Auger-Aliassime, who's the third seed. 7-6, 3-6, 6-3, 6-7, 7-6. Lots of tiebreakers in there. Djokovic gets the win. In the women's singles quarterfinals, a couple of Americans going at it. Coco Gauff loses the first set, 4-6, but then comes back to win 6-3, 6-3. And Carolina Machova from Chechnya beats Japan's Naomi Osaka, 7-6, 6-4. In the NBA, Donovan Mitchell kept the Cleveland Cavaliers afloat when injuries decimated their team's roster last season. The team rewarded his efforts Tuesday, reportedly signing Mitchell to a four-year, $273 million max contract extension. Mitchell, who's 29, averaged 28 points a game last season and earning many MVP votes. And Kyle Lowry has officially announced his retirement after 20 years in the NBA. The 40-year-old Lowry will sign a one-day contract with the Toronto Raptors, where he had the greatest moments of his career, and then he is going to say goodbye. Little UFC news. Conor McGregor makes his long-awaited return to the octagon on Saturday for the first time in 5 years when he meets former featherweight champion Max Holloway in a rematch more than a decade in the making. The bout headlines UFC 329 during International Fight Week, with McGregor moving up to welterweight while Holloway looks to spoil one of the biggest comebacks in UFC history. Whether you're listening to Bob and Tom in the Morning Shakeup, thanks for being a listener, and make sure today you're a good sport. Hey, this is Brino from the Rhodes Automotive Sports Desk.
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6: Good morning, everyone. Here's your latest forecast from the ABK Flooring Weather Center. Partly sunny, highs mid-80s today. For tonight, partly cloudy, down to 68. For tomorrow, mostly sunny, but we could see a few thunderstorms late with a high of 88. A better chance of thunderstorms tomorrow night and into Friday. And that's your latest forecast. I'm WTWO meteorologist Jesse Walker.
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3: A new Daviess County 4-H Fair Queen will be crowned Saturday night, July 11th. 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The 2026 Miss Daviess County Queen pageant starts at 7 p.m. Saturday, July 11th in the Washington High School Auditorium. The public portion of the event will feature contestant speeches, on-stage questions, the crowning of the new queen, and the presentation of the Miss Daviess County Pageant Scholarship, sponsored by Shelley Brinson, a former Miss Daviess County, and agent with Century 21 Classic Realty. The evening will also include a special appearance by Miss Indiana State Fair, Presley Hampton. Admission is $5 at the door, and the pageant will again be broadcast live on Memories 107.9 WAMW, Saturday night, July 11th, beginning at 7 p.m. Join me, Dwayne Shake, as we crown a new Miss Daviess County on stage at the Washington High School Auditorium, Saturday, July 11th, live on Memories 107.9.
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4: Good morning, everyone. Here's your latest forecast from the ABK Flooring Weather Center. Partly sunny, highs mid-80s today. For tonight, partly cloudy, down to 68. For tomorrow, mostly sunny, but we could see a few thunderstorms late with a high of 88. A better chance of thunderstorms tomorrow night and into Friday. And that's your latest forecast. I'm WTWO meteorologist Jesse Walker.
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0: Stella Lefty, that is Boston. She is just doing big things right now, sitting at number 15 on the charts. She is actually in the UK right now, playing and selling out over there. She'll come back. Then she starts the Brunette Tour, where she'll open for Tucker Wetmore. She'll do that in August and September, and then do her own headlining tour in October across the United States, which is sold out as well.
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2: Good morning, everyone. Here's your latest forecast from the ABK Flooring Weather Center. Partly sunny, highs mid-80s today. For tonight, partly cloudy, down to 68. For tomorrow, mostly sunny, but we could see a few thunderstorms late with a high of 88. A better chance of thunderstorms tomorrow night and into Friday. And that's your latest forecast. I'm WTWO meteorologist Jesse Walker.
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1: Breaking news this hour from Town Hall. I'm Rich Thomason. Strong words for Iran at the NATO summit in Turkey.
2: President Donald Trump said the interim agreement with Iran is over, saying, frankly, I don't want to waste my time with them.
3: They're liars. They're cheats. They're sick people. They've hurt their people. They killed 54,000 people as of now that were protesting.
2: Trump says he'll allow talks on the Iran war to continue. On the topic of NATO, Trump says he hasn't been happy with NATO.
3: Because of what they did with Greenland? And I'm not happy with NATO because of the fact that they didn't want to help us with the number one state sponsor of terror, that's Iran.
2: I'm Donna Warder.
1: The U.S. struck military targets in Iran early today after the Iranians attacked several ships in the Strait of Hormuz yesterday. Iran retaliated for the U.S. attacks by targeting a couple of its neighbors, Kuwait and Bahrain. A Democratic U.S. Senate candidate in Maine sees his base of support drying up.
4: New York City Mayor Democrat Zohran Mamdani joining other prominent leaders in the party in calling for Graham Plattner to withdraw from the Senate race in light of the new allegations of sexual assault that Plattner denies. The New York City mayor responding to a reporter question at a news conference.
5: The focus of today should be to respond to the gravity of what so many of us have read. And I think that the only appropriate response is for the campaign to come to an end.
4: Laura Winters reporting.
1: A newly released AP North poll highlights division among American Jews over Israel. Religiously observant Jews often see support for Israel as central to their identity, while those who are not religious are more critical of Israel's actions in Gaza. Watching Wall Street ahead of this morning's opening bell, Dow futures down 444 points. More on these stories at townhall.com.
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10: 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I'm Cannon Schick in the First Merchants Newsroom. Washington firefighters responded to three structure fires on the city's west side early yesterday morning, keeping crews busy between midnight and 2 a.m. The first fire was reported shortly after midnight in the 1500 block of Vincennes Avenue. Responding firefighters found a detached garage and nearby house fully engulfed in flames. Off-duty city firefighters were called in to assist, and the Indiana State Fire Marshal's office was notified. Less than 2 hours later, firefighters were dispatched to another structure fire near Northwest 19th Street and Maxwell Avenue. Witnesses reported hearing a possible explosion before that fire was discovered. The State Fire Marshal's office was once again contacted, and police investigated reports of a suspicious individual seen leaving the area. A third structure fire was also reported in the West End around the same time period. Authorities have not released any information on possible connections between the fires, and the incident remains under investigation. Illinois State Police are investigating a double homicide that occurred on Tuesday afternoon in Olney, Illinois. According to authorities, officers responded to two homes in the 400 block of East Monroe Street shortly after 3 p.m. and discovered two deceased individuals in separate residences. The victims were identified as 52-year-old John Jones Jr. and 73-year-old Deborah Jones. One person has been taken into custody in connection with the investigation, and officials say there is no threat to the public. The Olney Police Department and Richland County Sheriff's Office requested assistance from Illinois State Police, which is now leading the ongoing investigation. No additional information has been released at this time. Pike County residents will have an opportunity to comment on a proposed local income tax increase and new vehicle taxes during a public hearing next month. According to a legal notice published in the Press Dispatch, the Pike County Council will hold a public hearing on August 18th at 8:30 a.m. at the Pike County Courthouse Auditorium in Petersburg. The proposal would establish both a local wheel tax and vehicle excise surtax. County officials say the additional revenue would be used for public safety, economic development, and infrastructure improvements, including road and bridge projects. If approved, the taxes would take effect January 1st of 2027. The public hearing will allow residents to provide comments before the council considers final action on the proposal. The Daviess County Community Foundation is now accepting applications for the 2027 Lilly Endowment Community Scholarship. This scholarship provides full tuition to any accredited public or private nonprofit college or university in Indiana. Local high school seniors interested in applying must submit their applications by August 14th. Foundation officials encourage eligible students to apply and learn more about the scholarship opportunity through the Daviess County Community Foundation website. The Daviess Community Hospital Foundation's annual pickleball tournament will be held this weekend at the Daviess County Pickleball Courts in Washington. The tournament honors the memory of Dr. Suresh Lohano and features singles, doubles, and mixed doubles competition for a variety of age and skill levels. Proceeds from the event support healthcare scholarships and local health initiatives through the DCH Foundation, and registration remains open for interested players. And a quick note that County Road 700 East from 400 North to 500 North will be closed until further notice for a bridge replacement. On the area arrest report, 52-year-old Michelle Hessen of Plainville was arrested on account of criminal trespass. Bond was set at $10,000. And that's a look at news from the First Merchants Newsroom on WAMW.
11: Good morning, everyone. Here's your latest forecast from the ABK Flooring Weather Center. Another near average day today. Then we're watching a front slip in from the north. That'll kick off some showers and storms, mostly late tomorrow towards tomorrow night into Friday. Unfortunately, they may linger into the start of the weekend. So for today, skies will be partly sunny, about average on the temperature, highs in the mid-80s. Then for tonight, partly cloudy, warm but a muggy night, dropping down to 68. Then for tomorrow, mostly sunny, but we could see a few storms mostly late in the day with a high of 88. Thunderstorms will be most likely for Thursday night into Friday, highs Friday in the mid-80s. And that's your latest forecast. I'm WTWO meteorologist Jesse Walker.
12: We are country. We are the General.

Dasha, that is Austin. How you doing? It's Scott Gaines. Good morning. Lots of great music on the way. Bailey Zimmerman, Chevy Silverado, Chris Jansen, the one that put him on the map. Buy Me a Boat here in a second. And John Morgan, it's Kit

0: Bailey Zimmerman, that is Chevy Silverado. His favorite thing is performing on stage. Now, record labels are going to look at numbers. They're going to look and see who's downloading your music. They got all the numbers. He said his numbers are looking out in the audience.
1: Well, it's really cool because when you get out on the road and you see people, you know, like one by one by one, one person, you know, at a time every night, you're seeing like real people connecting to your songs, you know, and sometimes it can just become numbers on your phone and on analytics. So when you get out and you get to see real people really connecting with these songs and really just loving everything, it like kind of puts a face to who's supporting you, you know. So it's like just nice to get out and see them. And I just love playing live. It's just like seeing the joy they have just makes me want to go 10 times harder. And it's just like, yeah, I want to do it for the rest of my life. So yeah, it's like, yeah, getting out and getting to see who's listening to my music and who's supporting me.
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4: Good morning, everyone. Here's your latest forecast from the ABK Flooring Weather Center. Partly sunny, highs mid-80s today. For tonight, partly cloudy, down to 68. For tomorrow, mostly sunny, but we could see a few thunderstorms late with a high of 88. A better chance of thunderstorms tomorrow night and into Friday. And that's your latest forecast. I'm WTWO meteorologist Jesse Walk.
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0: George Burns, Luke Bryan, that is Ride, Ride, Ride. This is what I get for hanging out on Reddit. Now, I remember this as a kid, though. Do you remember your mom washing things in the dishwasher that weren't dishes? Okay. Now, I remember her, like, washing my dad's hats. Because dad work outside, and, you know, hats get sweaty. So, I remember her putting hats in there. I remember her washing a pair of shoes in there one time. And I got to say this. This was also in the Reddit article. I've also seen them put toilet bowl brushes in the dishwasher because it does get hot enough and it would clean it. But yeah, I'm not sure if I would do that. Now, one of the things in the Reddit article said a lot of parents will put toys in the dishwasher, especially when you have a young baby that puts everything in their mouth. So they said that would actually heat them up good and get them clean. I would never put a toothbrush in there, but that was also put on there. Toothbrushes go in the silverware compartment. You know, you can also buy one of those at Walmart for like $6. And yeah, I just don't think that is what it was made for. Oh, by the way, you can wash dishes in it too.
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6: Good morning, everyone. Here's your latest forecast from the ABK Flooring Weather Center. Partly sunny, highs mid-80s today. For tonight, partly cloudy, down to 68. For tomorrow, mostly sunny, but we could see a few thunderstorms late with a high of 88. A better chance of thunderstorms tomorrow night and into Friday. And that's your latest forecast. I'm WTWO meteorologist Jesse Walk.
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0: my boy Jelly Roll, brand new music called Hands Up. What's going on? It's Scott Gaines wrapping up shop. I am happy we got a chance to spend some time together. I want you to have the very best day possible. I want you to go out and make somebody's day, smile at somebody, put some good out in the world, pay for somebody's coffee, buy somebody's lunch, and let's just put some good out there, okay? We're all in this together. And we've all got each other's back. I promise you. Here's what we need from you. A big smile. Let's get moving. I'll see you back here tomorrow.
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5: 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The cash hog market has had a pretty strong start to the week. Processors have been moving decent numbers. The industry continues to monitor demand both on the global market and domestically. While there have been decent demand from some markets for U.S. pork, there are concerns about long-term strength. Summer grilling season is in full swing, and with pork's competitive price in the retail space, it could help boost domestic demand. Pork values closed higher yesterday, up $1.66 at $97.91. Bellies were up sharply, and boxed beef was mixed with fairly light demand for solid offerings. I'm Megan Grebner, Brown.
6: Protecting soybean yields this season. Bruce Stewart, Technical Service Manager with FMC, tells Brownfield producers should be on the lookout.
7: It'll be a pretty high year of insect pressure in soybeans this year just because we're having so much late planted soybeans.
6: Stewart says farmers are looking for efficient one-pass products to control multiple pests, and Elevist can maximize return on investment.
7: It does hit the caterpillars like soybean podworms, green clover worms, soybean loopers. It also has some activity on stink bugs, very effective against grasshoppers and also very effective against Japanese beetle if you have those. Kind of bringing both of those together in one product really makes sense and hits on those three components about being broad spectrum, good knockdown, and then also that residual performance.
6: To learn more, visit your FMC retailer or elevist.ag.fmc.com.
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10: Good morning, everyone. Here's your latest forecast from the ABK Flooring Weather Center. Partly sunny, highs mid-80s today. For tonight, partly cloudy, down to 68. For tomorrow, mostly sunny, but we could see a few thunderstorms late with a high of 88. A better chance of thunderstorms tomorrow night and into Friday. And that's your latest forecast. I'm WTWO meteorologist Jesse Walker.
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4: Breaking news this hour from Town Hall. I'm Rich Thomason. It's over. The words of President Trump, clearly frustrated with the Iranian leadership. He says a ceasefire with Iran, that's history.
5: They're led by sick people. And they're vicious, violent people. And if they had a nuclear weapon, they'd use it. As far as I'm concerned, it's over.
4: The president speaking at the NATO summit in Turkey, lashing out at Iran's leaders. Following Iran's attack on several tankers in the Strait of Hormuz, the U.S. responded by launching strikes on Iranian military targets.
6: Iranian media has reported several explosions in the southern port city of Sirik, as well as Keshem Island and Bandar Abbas. And these do, in fact, appear to be the heaviest U.S. strikes since the ceasefire came into effect. The statement from U.S. Central Command is strongly worded. It says American forces have launched a series of powerful strikes to impose what it describes as heavy costs for targeting and attacking commercial shipping crewed, it says, by innocent civilians in an international waterway.
4: And that's the BBC's Peter Bowes. Mr. Trump says the U.S. now preparing for another night of strikes on Iran with everything, including civilian infrastructure and the energy infrastructure on Karg Island, on the table. The U.S. also revoking a license that authorized the sale of Iranian oil. Oil prices are up this morning. Following the latest sexual assault allegations against him, the pressure is mounting on Democrat Graham Plattner to drop out of the U.S. Senate race in Maine. One of Plattner's strongest backers, Senator Bernie Sanders of Vermont, urging Plattner to step aside from the race. Watching Wall Street this morning, stocks are deep in the red, a result of the Iran situation. The Dow is down about 513 points. The Nasdaq is off 106 points. More on these stories, townhall.com.
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8: Good morning, everyone. Here's your latest forecast from the ABK Flooring Weather Center. Partly sunny, highs mid-80s today. For tonight, partly cloudy, down to 68. For tomorrow, mostly sunny, but we could see a few thunderstorms late with a high of 88. A better chance of thunderstorms tomorrow night and into Friday. And that's your latest forecast. I'm WTWO meteorologist Jesse Walker.
0: 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We are the General.

0: It's Lorna Lena with Chase Matthew and All My Exes. Dolly Parton, she's hitting Broadway. 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Zac Brown Band is coming up right after Luke Combs.
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11: Good morning, everyone. Here's your latest forecast from the ABK Flooring Weather Center. Partly sunny, highs mid-80s today. For tonight, partly cloudy, down to 68. For tomorrow, mostly sunny, but we could see a few thunderstorms late with a high of 88. A better chance of thunderstorms tomorrow night and into Friday. And that's your latest forecast. I'm WTWO meteorologist Jesse Walker.
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0: Worth Your Wild. That is Russell Dickerson. What shall we celebrate today? Well, there's a lot of food included in today's celebration. First off, it's Be a Kid Again today. I love that. So if you can do something childish, do it. Okay? Whether it's jumping on the bed or, you know, watching some cartoons, be a kid again today. Lift your spirits. I mean, it is amazing. When you feel like a kid, yeah, just you realize anything is possible, right? You can believe for a little while. And when it comes to cows, yep, got to give them some love today. It's their day to shine. And then all these foods, right? Today is blueberry, raspberry, freezer pop, ice cream sundae, and milk chocolate with almonds day. So I have a feeling you can put all of those together and make quite a little snack. Jordan Davis is next with Turn This Truck Around.
1: Time now to take five for your community, brought to you by German American Bank. We are less than a month away from the start of school. Kids are happy to hear that. Can you believe that?
2: Unbelievable.
1: Courtney Memring is our guest. It's cheerleader talk today. We're going to talk about the Hatchet Cheer Camp and youth cheer and all the whole works. Good morning, Courtney.
2: Good morning.
1: Tell us what you got on your plate.
2: So today I want to talk about the Washington Youth Cheer Program. This is real sideline cheer for grades K through 6. And we cheer on the sidelines at youth football games.
1: Now, the youth football signups are going on, youth cheer going on. They kind of coincide with each other.
2: Oh, yes. So my cheerleaders will cheer for their grade level football team. Usually the games are on Saturdays. Our practices, of course, we'll practice before the season starts. And our practices are also on Saturday mornings.
1: Well, and you found since you started this, it really helps you as they develop and learn the concept of cheerleading before they get into high school.
2: Dwayne, it is unbelievable. Right now, I have a couple incoming juniors on my squad that on my high school squad, because this is not school affiliated. This program is not. But I have a couple juniors on my high school squad that actually cheered for me when they were sixth graders in this program.
1: Yeah, wild.
2: It is wild. So all through my high school program, I have girls that cheered for this league. And my junior high, it's crazy how many girls that I have that were in youth cheerleading.
1: Well, it develops excitement for them and the skills that they need to know, but not to mention parents, it's some great photo opportunities, right?
2: Oh, it's wonderful. They have their own little uniform that they rent from us, and they have big bows in their hair, and they get to use our pom-poms. It is just totally real sideline cheer. It's just what we do in junior high and high school. The practices are ran, of course, since I'm the high school coach, they're ran almost exactly like the high school program. It's the real deal. It's just miniature version.
1: And what age levels are we talking about?
2: Well, kindergarten through sixth grade. So what we do is our kindergarten will cheer for our first and second grade. Our kindergarten first and second graders will cheer for our first and second grade football team. This year, kindergarten football wise is flag, but my kindergarten girls will still cheer for their football game grades 1 and 2. So my third and fourth grade girls will cheer for my third and fourth grade, or for the third and fourth grade football team, and fifth and sixth grade will be the same. My coaches are volunteers, and some of them are my current cheerleaders, and some are Hatchet Cheer alumni. Some are just moms that like help. I always make sure I have some with knowledge on every team. So everyone knows what they're doing, what's expected of them.
1: It's a fun thing. It really is. And hats off to the football program for incorporating cheer with it, too. It's been just a perfect partnership.
2: Football has been great, great with us youth cheerleaders. Just wonderful. Really great.
1: So what's the way to sign up?
2: So we have a website, and our website is actually playyouthfootball.com, because you can also sign up for football on that website. And it is $60.
1: That's for the whole season?
2: That's the whole season. We run from about, we'll start in August and we'll end, sometimes it's late October.
1: It's a great opportunity to get the girls involved and cheer. So sign them up now, playyouthfootball.com. That's for football and youth cheer, K through sixth grade. Get them on board. Did you already do camp? Did I miss camp?
2: I do not do a camp.
1: You don't have a camp?
2: No, okay. I do not.
1: Cheer, you've got your team set though, right?
2: I do.
1: They've already had that.
2: Oh, yes, I have my team.
1: I say it every year. You come in, Courtney, it's a year-round sport, cheerleading.
2: 9 months out of the year for the high school level.
1: They work hard. They're on the sidelines getting the fans excited about the team. It is a great sport. And again, it all starts at the elementary level. Now, K through sixth grade, get them signed up. I promise you're going to love this opportunity. You're going to get some great photos and great memories. PlayYouthFootball.com. Sign up for Youth Cheer, which begins in August, just around the corner.
2: Just around the corner.
1: Be here before you know it.
2: Too soon.
1: Too soon. Summer goes fast. Courtney, thank you so much.
2: Hey, thank you, Dwayne.
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5: Good morning, everyone. Here's your latest forecast from the ABK Flooring Weather Center. Partly sunny, highs mid-80s today. For tonight, partly cloudy, down to 68. For tomorrow, mostly sunny, but we could see a few thunderstorms late with a high of 88, a better chance of thunderstorms tomorrow night and into Friday. And that's your latest forecast. I'm WTWO meteorologist Jesse Walk.
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0: That is Zach John King with his first hit, Get to Drinkin'. And if you're wondering about the backstory and how he created that song, he recently shared his thoughts.
1: The story behind Get to Drinkin' is about a relationship that I had in the past that after a few Jack and Cokes, I started to paint it with rose-colored glasses, started to act like it wasn't my fault for letting things get so bad. I think everybody feels that way at some point in a relationship. It's a song that covers a sad topic with really upbeat and fun music.
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10: Good morning, everyone. Here's your latest forecast from the ABK Flooring Weather Center. Partly sunny, highs mid-80s today. For tonight, partly cloudy, down to 68. For tomorrow, mostly sunny, but we could see a few thunderstorms late with a high of 88. A better chance of thunderstorms tomorrow night and into Friday. And that's your latest forecast. I'm WTWO meteorologist Jesse Walker.
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1: It's another week of great family movies at the Indiana Theater on Main Street in downtown Washington. Premiering this week, it's Moana. 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
2: Breaking news this hour from Town Hall. I'm Rich Thomason. Ukraine will be getting a big boost in its struggle to defeat the Russian invaders. President Trump says the U.S. is going to license its Patriot air defense systems to be made overseas for Ukraine. Iran may have reaped the whirlwind by continuing to attack shipping in the Strait of Hormuz. Ceasefire with the U.S. now lies in tatters.
3: I think it's over.
2: President Trump says the U.S. preparing for another night of strikes on Iran, the potential targets to include civilian infrastructure as well as the energy hub of Karg Island. The president with harsh words for the Iranian leadership.
3: As far as I'm concerned, it's just a waste of time dealing with them. They're liars. We make a deal. And they will, if I make a deal with him, we have a deal. And he goes out, he talks. We make a deal. Everyone's agreed. No nuclear weapon. We make a deal. They go outside, talk to the press. They say, we never even talked about it.
2: Along with military action, the U.S. has revoked a license authorizing the sale of Iranian oil. If Graham Platner plans to drop out of the U.S. Senate race in Maine, Democrat better do it soon. The deadline for abandoning the race, Monday. His support is drying up amid fresh sexual assault allegations against the man with the Nazi tattoo. Cost of snail mail continues to climb, and not at a snail's pace.
4: The U.S. Postal Service is once again raising the price of forever stamps and other postal rates. On Monday, the stamps will increase in price by 4 cents and will now cost 82 cents each. The increase to offset rising operational costs as the post office continues to lose money. Forever stamps purchased prior to July 12th will continue to work.
2: And that's correspondent Laura Winters. It's obvious Wall Street nervous about the Iran situation. Stocks deep in the red. The Dow down 757 points, while the Nasdaq is off 181 points. More on these stories, townhall.com.
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6: Good morning, everyone. Here's your latest forecast from the ABK Flooring Weather Center. Partly sunny, highs mid-80s today. For tonight, partly cloudy, down to 68. For tomorrow, mostly sunny, but we could see a few thunderstorms late with a high of 88. A better chance of thunderstorms tomorrow night and into Friday. And that's your latest forecast. I'm WTWO meteorologist Jesse Walk.
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kicked off his European leg of his tour on July 4th. Right? I can't believe that. I wonder who did that scheduling. No way would I want to be anywhere but America on July 4th. But here

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0: Straight for the heart. That is Alexander Kay. Let's do it. Let's take a little trip down memory lane. This day in history, July 8th. Our first stop is the year 1951. That's when the city of Paris, France celebrated its 2000th birthday. In the year 2000, we had the novel Harry Potter and the Goblet of Fire released in the U.S., as well as Venus Williams. She won Wimbledon for the very first time in 2000. And there you have it, this day in history. Megan Maroney is up next with Beautiful Things.
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15: Good morning, everyone. Here's your latest forecast from the ABK Flooring Weather Center. Partly sunny, highs mid-80s today. For tonight, partly cloudy, down to 68. For tomorrow, mostly sunny, but we could see a few thunderstorms late with a high of 88. A better chance of thunderstorms tomorrow night and into Friday. And that's your latest forecast. I'm WTWO meteorologist Jesse Walker.
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7: Good morning, everyone. Here's your latest forecast from the ABK Flooring Weather Center. Partly sunny, highs mid-80s today. For tonight, partly cloudy, down to 68. For tomorrow, mostly sunny, but we could see a few thunderstorms late with a high of 88. A better chance of thunderstorms tomorrow night and into Friday. And that's your latest forecast. I'm WTWO meteorologist Jesse Walker.
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0: That is Parker McCollum with Killing Me. And I didn't see this one coming, but they're using an actress to host the upcoming 78th Primetime Emmy Awards, which I probably won't watch, but still, it's not a comedian. They usually pick comedians over and over again, but this time around, they're going with Mariska Hargitay from Law & Order SVU. So I'm sure she's going to do a great job. Toby Keith is next.
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5: 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I'm John Perkins with a Brownfield Market Update. 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Soybeans are mixed with a little bit of spillover influence from higher moving bean oil. August is up 3 1/4 at 11.97. September's 1 3/4 higher at 11.88 3/4. Taking profits, September corn's down 7 at 4.36 3/4. December 6 1/4 lower at 4.58. Live and feeder cattle are down, waiting for this week's direct business to really get underway. August live's $1.70 lower at $2.36.72, and August feeders are down $2.72 at $3.58.02. And hogs are up, expecting some improvements in pork demand. August is $1.42 higher at $98.35. October's up $2.15 at $83.80. John Perkins.
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2: Good morning, everyone. Here's your latest forecast from the ABK Flooring Weather Center. Partly sunny, highs mid-80s today. For tonight, partly cloudy, down to 68. For tomorrow, mostly sunny, but we could see a few thunderstorms late with a high of 88. A better chance of thunderstorms tomorrow night and into Friday. And that's your latest forecast. I'm WTWO meteorologist Jesse Walker.
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2: News this hour at Town Hall. I'm Bob Agnew in Washington. President Trump has announced the U.S. will license its Patriot air defense systems to be made overseas for Ukraine. That decision comes as a significant boost for Ukraine in its years-long war with Russia. He also says that the Ukrainian president is eager to talk about growing economic ties with the U.S.
3: Ukraine has tremendous potential. He understands that. We talk about that. He talks about that more than he talks about the war.
2: Meanwhile, the president warning Iran the U.S. is preparing for another round of strikes just hours after he said the ceasefire is over because of Iran's ongoing attacks on the U.S. military.
4: The U.S. military launched strikes on Iran early Wednesday. U.S. Central Command says it was to impose heavy costs after it says Tehran struck three ships in the Strait of Hormuz. Targets included Iranian air defense systems, radars, and more than 60 small boats used by the paramilitary Revolutionary Guard to harass ships in the strait. The U.S. also revoked a license that had authorized the sale of Iranian oil.
2: That is Mike Hempen reporting, and all the new tensions also causing oil prices to go up, and that means downward pressure on stock prices right now with the Dow down about 800 points. Growing number of Democrats are urging Graham Plattner to drop out of the Senate race in Maine amid new allegations.
5: The list of senators growing longer and longer. Democrats calling on Graham Plattner to leave the race in Maine. Senate Minority Leader Chuck Schumer, along with New York's Kirsten Gillibrand, Mark Kelly of Arizona, Alyssa Slotkin from Michigan, Massachusetts Senator Elizabeth Warren, and DNC Chair Ken Martin, among those urging Plattner to step aside. Independent Bernie Sanders also saying he needs to go. This as an ex-girlfriend alleges he broke into her house almost 5 years ago and sexually assaulted her. Plattner denies it. Laura Winters reporting.
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7: 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I'm Cannon Schick in the First Merchants Newsroom. Washington firefighters responded to 3 structure fires on the city's west side early yesterday morning, keeping crews busy between midnight and 2 a.m. The first fire was reported shortly after midnight in the 1500 block of Vincennes Avenue. Responding firefighters found a detached garage and nearby house fully engulfed in flames. Off-duty city firefighters were called in to assist, and the Indiana State Fire Marshal's Office was notified. Less than 2 hours later, firefighters were dispatched to another structure fire near Northwest 19th Street and Maxwell Avenue. Witnesses reported hearing a possible explosion before that fire was discovered. The State Fire Marshal's Office was once again contacted, and police investigated reports of a suspicious individual seen leaving the area. A 3rd structure fire was also reported in the West End around the same time period. Authorities have not released any information on possible connections between the fires, and the incident remains under investigation. Illinois State Police are investigating a double homicide that occurred on Tuesday afternoon in Olney, Illinois. According to authorities, officers responded to two homes in the 400 block of East Monroe Street shortly after 3 p.m. and discovered two deceased individuals in separate residences. The victims were identified as 52-year-old John Jones Jr. and 73-year-old Deborah Jones. One person has been taken into custody in connection with the investigation, and officials say there is no threat to the public. The Olney Police Department and Richland County Sheriff's Office requested assistance from Illinois State Police, which is now leading the ongoing investigation. No additional information has been released at this time. Pike County residents will have an opportunity to comment on a proposed local income tax increase and new vehicle taxes during a public hearing next month. According to a legal notice published in the Press Dispatch, the Pike County Council will hold a public hearing on August 18th at 8:30 a.m. at the Pike County Courthouse Auditorium in Petersburg. The proposal would establish both a local wheel tax and vehicle excise surtax. County officials say the additional revenue would be used for public safety, economic development, and infrastructure improvements, including road and bridge projects. If approved, the taxes would take effect January 1st of 2027. The public hearing will allow residents to provide comments before the council considers final action on the proposal. The Daviess County Community Foundation is now accepting applications for the 2027 Lilly Endowment Community Scholarship. This scholarship provides full tuition to any accredited public or private nonprofit college or university in Indiana. Local high school seniors interested in applying must submit their applications by August 14th. Foundation officials encourage eligible students to apply and learn more about the scholarship opportunity through the Daviess County Community Foundation website. The Daviess Community Hospital Foundation's annual pickleball tournament will be held this weekend at the Daviess County Pickleball Courts in Washington. The tournament honors the memory of Dr. Suresh Lohano and features singles, doubles, and mixed doubles competition for a variety of age and skill levels. Proceeds from the event support healthcare scholarships and local health initiatives through the DCH Foundation, and registration remains open for interested players. And a quick note that County Road 700 East from 400 North to 500 North will be closed until further notice for a bridge replacement. On the area arrest report, 52-year-old Michelle Hessen of Plainville was arrested on account of criminal trespass. Bond was set at $10,000. And that's a look at news from the First Merchants Newsroom on WAMW.
8: Good afternoon, everyone. Here's your latest forecast from the ABK Flooring Weather Center. Partly sunny, mid-80s today. Partly cloudy, 68 tonight. For tomorrow, mostly sunny, high of 88, but thunderstorm chances, especially late tomorrow and tomorrow night. Those thunderstorm chances last to Friday with highs in the mid-80s. And that's your latest forecast. I'm WTWO meteorologist Jesse Walker.
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9: 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Then select The General. Yeah.

She was recently part of Alan Jackson's The Last Show. Well, his last tour, which is going to be part of the show that's on NBC in December. Here is Lainey Wilson with John Mayer.

0: That's Kenny Chesney with Carry On. Now, I haven't heard a whole lot about his experience at Taylor Swift's wedding, but he supposedly was there. I haven't seen any pictures yet, and I don't know whether or not he won any of those prizes that were given away that a lot of other celebrities have come forward and talking about what they've won, from purses to cars. But I do know that his 21st album, it's going to be titled Silver Sands Marina, and the song we just heard is going to be part of it, and it's coming out September 25th. Rascal Flatts are headed your way next with Life is a Highway.
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6: Good afternoon, everyone. Here's your latest forecast from the ABK Flooring Weather Center. Partly sunny, mid-80s today. Partly cloudy, 68 tonight. For tomorrow, mostly sunny, high of 88, but thunderstorm chances, especially late tomorrow and tomorrow night. Those thunderstorm chances last to Friday with highs in the mid-80s. And that's your latest forecast. I'm WTWO meteorologist Jesse Walker.
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0: At the General, we still don't understand why we can't take our dog into a restaurant.
1: She eats the same food we do. Actually, sometimes we make her a spot at the table.

0: That's Dan and Shay with Say So. It's time for your random stat of the day, and this is going to bum you out. Well, it certainly did me. But there's some research that was recently done from Clever Real Estate, and they found that the typical American has $210,000 set aside now, and, well, 65% admit that they're already behind on those savings goals when it comes to retirement. So, yep, me too. I just hope that I can stay healthy and I can continue to keep working until the very end. Because I think that's the only way I'll be able to have anybody. Morgan Wallen is next with Lies, Lies, Lies.
1: 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The Daviess County YMCA will host their 80th birthday bash on Friday, July 17th at the Y from 5 to 7 p.m. Enjoy all kinds of family activities, including chalk drawing, cornhole, food trucks, family games, and so much more. Make plans to come out and help the Daviess County YMCA celebrate 80 years at their big birthday bash on Friday, July 17th from 5 to 7 p.m. The Daviess County 4-H show will take place for two big weeks at the 4-H grounds at Eastside Park in Washington from July 13th through July 24th. Static projects will be on display in the new exhibit building starting July 19th. And in addition, livestock shows will run the week of July 20th through the 24th, highlighting the dedication, skill, and hard work of all the 4-H members. 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
2: Good afternoon, everyone. Here's your latest forecast from the ABK Flooring Weather Center. Partly sunny, mid-80s today. Partly cloudy, 68 tonight. For tomorrow, mostly sunny, high of 88, but thunderstorm chances, especially late tomorrow and tomorrow night. Those thunderstorm chances last to Friday with highs in the mid-80s. And that's your latest forecast. I'm WTWO meteorologist Jesse Walker.
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0: just want my horse back.
1: It's Cody Johnson with Horse Back. I'm Sherry Farmer, and if you love sports, you've probably heard, especially football, Steve Wyche. He is the chief national reporter for NFL Network and NFL.com. And he just so happens to be from my hometown of St. Louis. And, well, I was able, and a friend of mine, we have like this little podcast. And I know it's really funny that I'm any kind of a part of a podcast that talks about sports. So it's pretty funny. But Steve is such a nice guy. A lot of great things to share. And if you have a couple extra minutes, you can check out. I shared it on my Facebook page. I just search for Sherry Farmer. If you would like to listen to that podcast, it's got a lot of great info to share. So, neat guy. Stella Lefty is up next with Boston.
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4: 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August is up 3 3/4, 11.97 1/2. September's 3/4 higher at 11.87 3/4. September corn's taking profits, down 8 at 4.35 3/4. December 7 1/4 lower at 4.57. Cattle are down, with box beef sharply lower at midday. August live's 160 lower at 2.36.82. October's down 120 at 2.32.82. August feeders are 42 lower at 3.60.22. And hogs are up, with pork higher at midday. August is 202 higher at 98.95. October's up 297 at 84.62. John Perkins, Brownfield.
5: Protecting soybean yields this season. Bruce Stewart, Technical Service Manager with FMC, tells Brownfield producers should be on the lookout.
6: It'll be a pretty high year of insect pressure in soybeans this year, just because we're having so much late planted soybeans.
5: Stewart says farmers are looking for efficient one-pass products to control multiple pests, and Elevist can maximize return on investment.
6: It does hit the caterpillars like soybean podworms, green clover worms, soybean loopers. It also has some activity on stink bugs, very effective against grasshoppers, and also very effective against Japanese beetle if you have those. Kind of bringing both of those together in one product really makes sense and hits on those three components about being broad spectrum, good knockdown, and then also that residual performance.
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8: Good afternoon, everyone. Here's your latest forecast from the ABK Flooring Weather Center. Partly sunny, mid-80s today. Partly cloudy, 68 tonight. For tomorrow, mostly sunny, high of 88, but thunderstorm chances, especially late tomorrow and tomorrow night. Those thunderstorm chances last to Friday with highs in the mid-80s. And that's your latest forecast. I'm WTWO meteorologist Jesse Walker.
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0: Luke Bryan with Country and She Knows It. You still have an opportunity to join Luke as well as Thomas Rhett and Hardy. They're all going to be there at Luke's annual Crash My Playa Caribbean Getaway. That's happening January 13th through the 16th of next year at Mexico's Moon Palace Cancun. Going to be a great time as always. I mean, this is the 12th year. Brothers Osborne, Gavin Adcock, Brett Young, Drew Baldridge, Emily Ann Robinson, or Roberts, I should say, DJ Rock, Dustin Lynch, also going to be back to lead his popular pool party. So they're all going to be there. Will you be? You can check out more information on what it takes to get there. Just head on over to crashmyplaya.com. Dirk Bentley is on his way right after Morgan Wallen.
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5: 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And the Bar MC Rodeo is back by popular demand Monday night, July 13th. The fair concludes with the 4-H Livestock Auction capping off the events Tuesday night, July 14th. 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Follow the Martin County 4-H Fair Facebook page for the daily schedule of events. And we'll see you at the fair.
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7: Good afternoon, everyone. Here's your latest forecast from the ABK Flooring Weather Center. Partly sunny, mid-80s today. Partly cloudy, 68 tonight. For tomorrow, mostly sunny, high of 88, but thunderstorm chances, especially late tomorrow and tomorrow night. Those thunderstorm chances last to Friday with highs in the mid-80s. And that's your latest forecast. I'm WTWO meteorologist Jesse Walker.
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0: Water at a Wedding, that is Graylin James. Happy birthday if today is your special day. Some of the celebrities you share your day with include Angelica Houston from the Addams Family. Yeah, she is now 75. Kevin Bacon is 68. Joan Osborne turning 64. And Beck, the guy who sings that song, Loser, he is now 56. Happy birthday, everybody. Make it a good one. George Strait is up next with a favorite.
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6: Good afternoon, everyone. Here's your latest forecast from the ABK Flooring Weather Center. Partly sunny, mid-80s today. Partly cloudy, 68 tonight. For tomorrow, mostly sunny, high of 88, but thunderstorm chances, especially late tomorrow and tomorrow night. Those thunderstorm chances last to Friday with highs in the mid-80s. And that's your latest forecast. I'm WTWO meteorologist Jesse Walker.
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1: What? You have an app?
0: Yes, Scott, keep up. Pickle Jar Up All Night. It's weeknights right here.
1: When did we get an app?
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1: 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I have a feeling these are going to fly off the shelves. So be on the lookout, especially if you've got an upcoming barbecue. Maybe you're going to have some hot dogs. Well, you have to have buns, right?

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0: Mark Dorenkamp with Brownfield Ag News Headlines. Weather has been the primary driver as corn and soybean prices climbed to start the week. U.S. Commodities President Don Rowe says continued wetness is raising concerns in the eastern Corn Belt.
1: Down into Missouri and south, a lot of these roots are very shallow, and you really can't have a lot of heat coming at you. Well, the forecast, and we'll see how it goes, but it looks like we really turn up the temperature going forward.
0: In addition to the weather premium, he tells Brownfield recent Chinese purchases are adding support.
1: Starting to buy soybeans. They know they have to buy some other grain products also. So I think that's kind of the predecessor here. And then we got a crop report coming at us next Tuesday. Meantime, it looks like we're heating up the war with Iran again.
0: Rowe says the renewed tensions in the Middle East sparked a sharp rise in crude oil, which is bullish for corn and soybean futures. The USDA is reporting the sale of more than 470,000 tons of U.S. soybeans to China, mostly for delivery next marketing year. Corn can be extremely vulnerable to high winds during pollination. Mustang Seeds agronomist Brian Ternis covers eastern South Dakota and says tasseling is one of the most susceptible times for green snap.
2: Recently, we've been having some pretty good storms blow through here, and that's always something that we worry about, this time of year until after the tassel gets up there and those stalks get a little stiffer.
0: Illinois Farm Service Agency Director William Graff says July 15th is the deadline for farmers to file for federal safety nets, disaster relief, and crop insurance programs.
3: The easiest way to do this is call ahead of time, and then we can get all your paperwork and everything ready to go.
0: And May was a solid month for U.S. ethanol exports. The Renewable Fuels Association says ethanol exports of nearly 190 million gallons were up 11% from April, reflecting the generally good global demand. I'm Mark Dorenkamp with Brownfield Ag News Headlines.
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7: Hey, are you driving high right now? 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
8: Good afternoon, everyone. Here's your latest forecast from the ABK Flooring Weather Center. Partly sunny, mid-80s today. Partly cloudy, 68 tonight. For tomorrow, mostly sunny, high of 88. But thunderstorm chances, especially late tomorrow and tomorrow night. Those thunderstorm chances last to Friday with highs in the mid-80s. And that's your latest forecast. I'm WTWO Meteorologist.

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2: News this hour at Town Hall. I'm Bob Agnew in Washington. The president says new defense deals announced at the NATO summit are bringing jobs back to the United States.
3: At the NATO summit in Turkey, President Trump is highlighting billions of dollars in new defense investments with American companies.
4: And just today at the summit, we announced the $3 billion of new defense investments with U.S. companies. All of these agreements directly benefit the U.S. defense industry base. And what it really does is it means jobs. And
3: the agreements are expected to boost U.S. defense manufacturing and support American workers. Willie Nelson, Washington.
2: The status of a New York City high-rise remains in question today following yesterday's fears of a partial collapse. Here's Julie Walker.
5: A 37-story building under construction in Manhattan is said to be stable after support columns buckled Tuesday, prompting fears of a partial collapse, forcing evacuations around 42nd Street on the east side. Buildings Commissioner Ahmed Tegani.
6: I can say right now that the building is stable. It has not moved since we started monitoring it.
5: The old Pfizer headquarters is being converted to a residential tower with an addition added on when workers saw columns on 21 buckling.
6: We feel confident in the emergency plan that we have now to make it stable.
5: Julie Walker, New York.
2: Emergency teams are racing against time in Venezuela, where those two powerful earthquakes recently left widespread devastation and many people dead. Rescue operations hampered by damaged infrastructure, heavy traffic, and continuing aftershocks, making access to some of the affected areas most in need very difficult to reach. Meanwhile, SRN News, Town Hall News, and our parent company, Salem Media, are partnering with Christian nonprofit relief organization Food for the Poor to rush meals, medical kits, and other essentials to the quake victims. Listeners wanting to help can find a link at the website at srnnews.com. 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
9: Good afternoon, everyone. Here's your latest forecast from the ABK Flooring Weather Center. Partly sunny, mid-80s today. Partly cloudy, 68 tonight. For tomorrow, mostly sunny, high of 88, but thunderstorm chances, especially late tomorrow and tomorrow night. Those thunderstorm chances last to Friday with highs in the mid-80s. And that's your latest forecast. I'm WTWO meteorologist Jesse Walker.
0: We are the General.

0: What took you so long? That is Jacob Hackworth. And I don't know, is it a sport? I can't imagine ever wanting to do this, but I'm sure somebody trains to do this. A lot of running, I would assume. But the annual 9-day Running of the Bulls is underway in Pamplona, Spain. Now, every morning, thousands of people will sprint ahead of 6 fighting bulls and 6 steers. Yeah, it all begins at 8, their local time, then followed by an afternoon bullfight. I cannot imagine. But, you know, to each is their own, right? Whatever you find fun. Kane Brown is next with Woman.
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3: 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And the Bar MC Rodeo is back by popular demand Monday night, July 13th. 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And we'll see you at the fair. It's another week of great family movies at the Indiana Theater on Main Street in downtown Washington. Premiering this week, it's Moana. 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
4: Good afternoon, everyone. Here's your latest forecast from the ABK Flooring Weather Center. Partly sunny, mid-80s today. Partly cloudy, 68 tonight. For tomorrow, mostly sunny, high of 88, but thunderstorm chances, especially late tomorrow and tomorrow night. Those thunderstorm chances last to Friday with highs in the mid-80s. And that's your latest forecast. I'm WTWO meteorologist Jesse Walker.
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0: Zach Top with South of Sanity. And well, this just proves that even royal families have issues. So this should make us all feel better, right? But former Prince Harry is in the UK now. And if you heard, I talked about it yesterday too, because it was a whole back and forth of his dad invited him to come, him and the kids, because his dad, the king, has not met those grandkids, right? That he and Meghan Markle have. But Prince is in the UK, but without the family or a place to stay. The king rescinded his offer to stay at Buckingham Palace, and because he felt security wasn't sufficient, the family stayed at home. So the wife and kids still in California. He is hanging out in the UK. I have a feeling probably catching up with some of his friends too. So anyway, there you have that. Because you know, I'm a little obsessed with the royal family. Jason Aldean is up next with When She Says Baby.
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3: A new Daviess County 4-H Fair Queen will be crowned Saturday night, July 11th. And once again, Memories 107.9 will provide live coverage of the annual pageant on WAMW. The 2026 Miss Daviess County Queen pageant starts at 7 p.m. Saturday, July 11th in the Washington High School Auditorium. The public portion of the event will feature contestant speeches, on-stage questions, the crowning of the new queen, and the presentation of the Miss Daviess County Pageant Scholarship, sponsored by Shelley Brinson, a former Miss Daviess County, and agent with Century 21 Classic Realty. The evening will also include a special appearance by Miss Indiana State Fair, Presley Hampton. Admission is $5 at the door, and the pageant will again be broadcast live on Memories 107.9 WAMW, Saturday night, July 11th, beginning at 7 p.m. Join me, Dwayne Shake, as we crown a new Miss Daviess County on stage at the Washington High School Auditorium, Saturday, July 11th, live on Memories 107.9.
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5: Good afternoon, everyone. Here's your latest forecast from the ABK Flooring Weather Center. Partly sunny, mid-80s today. Partly cloudy, 68 tonight. For tomorrow, mostly sunny, high of 88, but thunderstorm chances, especially late tomorrow and tomorrow night. Those thunderstorm chances last to Friday with highs in the mid-80s. And that's your latest forecast. I'm WTWO meteorologist Jesse Walker.
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0: That's Ella Langley along with Morgan Wallen and I Can't Love You Anymore. And nobody loves bed bugs. No, no, no. But Orkin, they've released their annual ranking of the most infested cities, okay, in the country. So Chicago, number one again, okay, for the sixth year in a row. Ohio is the most represented state on the pest control company's list this year. And six cities in the top 50. So, ooh, gross, huh? So I'd be extra careful if you're staying in Chicago anywhere, or, you know, I don't really know how you know if there's bed bugs in something. Because can you really see them? Don't you have to have that black light to see them things? Ooh! I don't know. But anyway, gross. Brad Paisley's up next with She's Everything.
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3: Good afternoon, everyone. Here's your latest forecast from the ABK Flooring Weather Center. Partly sunny, mid-80s today. Partly cloudy, 68 tonight. For tomorrow, mostly sunny, high of 88, but thunderstorm chances, especially late tomorrow and tomorrow night. Those thunderstorm chances last to Friday with highs in the mid-80s. And that's your latest forecast. I'm WTWO meteorologist Jesse Walker.
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0: Summerfest this, well, summer, as the name implies. A great time on the shores of Lake Michigan every time, and she brought it. Megan Maroney, Beautiful Things. Chris Young, just a couple of minutes off as we play great country right here for you.
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4: Good afternoon, everyone. Here's your latest forecast from the ABK Flooring Weather Center. Partly sunny, mid-80s today. Partly cloudy, 68 tonight. For tomorrow, mostly sunny, high of 88, but thunderstorm chances, especially late tomorrow and tomorrow night. Those thunderstorm chances last to Friday with highs in the mid-80s. And that's your latest forecast. I'm WTWO meteorologist Jesse Walker.
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0: All My Exes, a massive duet from Lauren Elena, working alongside Chase Matthew. It is good to see Lauren Elena back in the spotlight. Even more of the best country on the way, and we were listening when you said you want more of those songs you know and love. Perfect example from Tim McGraw on the way.
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7: Good afternoon, everyone. Here's your latest forecast from the ABK Flooring Weather Center. Partly sunny, mid-80s today. Partly cloudy, 68 tonight. For tomorrow, mostly sunny, high of 88, but thunderstorm chances, especially late tomorrow and tomorrow night. Those thunderstorm chances last to Friday with highs in the mid-80s. And that's your latest forecast. I'm WTWO meteorologist Jesse Walker.
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0: He's been announced as a post-game performer after a Nebraska Cornhuskers football game this fall. He'll be taken to Memorial Stadium in Lincoln. Cole Swindell, Girl Dad. Stay here. Jason Aldean on the way. Got his latest one. Keep it close.
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1: 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Opening night will be July 9th, featuring the Martin County Queen Pageant starting at 6:30 p.m. Kirby Staley and The Dash will be the entertainers on Friday, July 10th, with One Cause headlining the entertainment on Saturday, July 11th. Kids Day at the fair all day on Sunday, July 12th, with fun activities for all ages. And the Bar MC Rodeo is back by popular demand Monday night, July 13th. The fair concludes with the 4-H Livestock Auction capping off the events Tuesday night, July 14th. 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Follow the Martin County 4-H Fair Facebook page for the daily schedule of events. And we'll see you at the fair. 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
2: Good afternoon, everyone. Here's your latest forecast from the ABK Flooring Weather Center. Partly sunny, mid-80s today. Partly cloudy, 68 tonight. For tomorrow, mostly sunny, high of 88, but thunderstorm chances, especially late tomorrow and tomorrow night. Those thunderstorm chances last to Friday with highs in the mid-80s. And that's your latest forecast. I'm WTWO meteorologist Jesse Walker.
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0: be on the road alongside Thomas Rhett this fall. That is going to be a good bill. Zach John King, his name, and get to drinking. Direct from Los Angeles, not usually a country music hotbed, but she's doing her bit to change that. Stella Lefty is on the way.
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9: 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And the Bar MC Rodeo is back by popular demand Monday night, July 13th. 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
11: Good afternoon, everyone. Here's your latest forecast from the ABK Flooring Weather Center. Partly sunny, mid-80s today. Partly cloudy, 68 tonight. For tomorrow, mostly sunny, high of 88, but thunderstorm chances, especially late tomorrow and tomorrow night. Those thunderstorm chances last to Friday with highs in the mid-80s. And that's your latest forecast. I'm WTWO meteorologist Jesse Walker.
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4: Good afternoon, everyone. Here's your latest forecast from the ABK Flooring Weather Center. Partly sunny, mid-80s today. Partly cloudy, 68 tonight. For tomorrow, mostly sunny, high of 88, but thunderstorm chances, especially late tomorrow and tomorrow night. Those thunderstorm chances last to Friday with highs in the mid-80s. And that's your latest forecast. I'm WTWO meteorologist Jesse Walker.
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0: Not to be confused with a Major League Baseball player of the same name for the Detroit Tigers. He spells his last name with an E on the end. Not this fellow, Riley Green. That is his latest one, Think As You Drunk. Bailey Zimmerman, just a couple minutes off.
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6: Good afternoon, everyone. Here's your latest forecast from the ABK Flooring Weather Center. Partly sunny, mid-80s today. Partly cloudy, 68 tonight. For tomorrow, mostly sunny, high of 88, but thunderstorm chances, especially late tomorrow and tomorrow night. Those thunderstorm chances last to Friday with highs in the mid-80s. And that's your latest forecast. I'm WTWO meteorologist Jesse Walker.
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2: News this hour from Town Hall. I'm Keith Peters in Washington. President Trump is responding after Iran's latest provocation. Willie Nelson reports.
3: President Trump is issuing a blunt warning to Iran after the regime hit tankers in the Strait of Hormuz.
4: I don't think it's going to start again. I think it's going to go very quickly. They hit a couple of ships, and so we hit them much harder. When they hit, we hit 10 times harder. You know, we hit much harder than they do. We may even, somebody asked before, do you think you'll hit them tonight? I said, we might. Yeah, we might.
3: The comments come after Iran's latest ceasefire violation raised concerns about renewed instability in the region. Willie Nelson, Washington.
2: Within the past hour, a new wave of U.S. attacks on Iran has begun. The Trump administration will license its Patriot air defense systems to be made overseas for Ukraine, a significant boost for the beleaguered country, which has been fending off attacks from Russia for 4 years. President Trump appeared with Ukrainian President Volodymyr Zelensky at the NATO summit in Turkey.
4: We're going to give a license to you to make Patriots. That's pretty cool, right?
5: Larry.
4: This way you can't complain that we're not giving them enough. I say, make them yourself. We haven't informed the company of that yet, but that'll work out all right. You know, I'm sure they'll be thrilled.
2: This decision marks a significant shift as the U.S. had previously resisted this move. The status of a New York City high-rise remains in question after fears that the building could collapse.
6: Drexel University engineering professor Abby Aguirre says they need to find the cause to fix the issues, which include reinforcing the columns.
7: Was it the design engineer's fault? Was it the construction workers? Did they cut something they were not supposed to cut? Did they remove a member they were not supposed to remove?
6: Julie Walker, New York.
2: On Wall Street, the Dow down by 576 points, the NASDAQ rose 51, the S&P 500 declined 21. More at townhall.com.
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10: Here is your weather forecast from the ABK Flooring Weather Center. For this evening, isolated showers, maybe a thunderstorm in there as well. Partly cloudy with a low around 70. Mostly sunny for your Thursday with an afternoon high 89. Chance of showers and thunderstorms Thursday night. Mostly after midnight, mostly cloudy otherwise with a low 72. And showers, possibly thunderstorm for Friday with a high near 85.
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0: Worth Your Wild, latest one right there from Russell Dickerson as we play Great Country and Nothing But right here for you. Straight ahead, the newlywed Taylor Swift got something from the Toy Story 5 soundtrack. Her latest effort we'll bring you in just a couple. And Justin Moore is waiting in the wings.
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1: 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Here is your weather forecast from the ABK Flooring Weather Center. For this evening, isolated showers, maybe a thunderstorm in there as well, partly cloudy with a low around 70. Mostly sunny for your Thursday with an afternoon high 89. Chance of showers and thunderstorms Thursday night, mostly after midnight, mostly cloudy otherwise with a low 72. And showers possibly thunderstorm for Friday with a high near 85.
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0: Well, we've all experienced a Rocky Mountain high, courtesy of John Denver. This time, the other side of the coin, from Corey Kent and Co. Wetzel, it is Rocky Mountain low. Jelly Roll's first number one on the country chart. Just a couple minutes off, plus we'll hear from Tucker Wetmore.
1: 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The Daviess County YMCA will host their 80th birthday bash on Friday, July 17th at the Y from 5 to 7 p.m. Enjoy all kinds of family activities, including chalk drawing, cornhole, food trucks, family games, and so much more. Make plans to come out and help the Daviess County YMCA celebrate 80 years at their big birthday bash on Friday, July 17th from 5 to 7 p.m. The Daviess County 4-H show will take place for two big weeks at the 4-H grounds at Eastside Park in Washington from July 13th through July 24th. Static projects will be on display in the new exhibit building starting July 19th. And in addition, livestock shows will run the week of July 20th through the 24th, highlighting the dedication, skill, and hard work of all the 4-H members. Be sure to come out and celebrate the talented youth in our community at the Daviess County 4-H Show, July 13th through the 24th. 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
2: Here is your weather forecast from the ABK Flooring Weather Center. For this evening, isolated showers, maybe a thunderstorm in there as well, partly cloudy with a low around 70. Mostly sunny for your Thursday with an afternoon high 89. Chance of showers and thunderstorms Thursday night, mostly after midnight, mostly cloudy otherwise with a low 72. And showers possibly thunderstorm for Friday with a high near 85.
3: 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We are the General.

0: Gotta love that song. That is Luke Combs, his latest one right there, Be By You. Thanks so much for spending some time right here. Lainey Wilson, John Mayer about to link up. Always love it when we get a cross-genre duet like that. And we'll bring you the great song. It's just a couple minutes from now. Plus, Keith Urban with One We Know By Heart.
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5: 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And we'll see you at the fair. It's another week of great family movies at the Indiana Theater on Main Street in downtown Washington. 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
6: Here is your weather forecast from the ABK Flooring Weather Center. For this evening, isolated showers, maybe a thunderstorm in there as well, partly cloudy with a low around 70. Mostly sunny for your Thursday with an afternoon high 89. Chance of showers and thunderstorms Thursday night, mostly after midnight, mostly cloudy otherwise with a low 72. And showers, possibly thunderstorm for Friday with a high near 85.

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0: About 3 years ago, he had a hit song with his wife, Caitlin. Now, Caitlin is the subject of another hit song. That one right there, Woman from Kane Brown. Dustin Lynch standing by as we play great country right here for you.
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1: 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Here is your weather forecast from the ABK Flooring Weather Center. For this evening, isolated showers, maybe a thunderstorm in there as well, partly cloudy with a low around 70. Mostly sunny for your Thursday with an afternoon high 89. Chance of showers and thunderstorms Thursday night, mostly after midnight, mostly cloudy otherwise with a low 72. And showers possibly thunderstorm for Friday with a high near 85.
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1: Hey, very delightful good evening to you, and welcome once again out to Great American Ballpark in downtown Cincinnati. Tonight it's game two of a three-game series between the Reds and the Philadelphia Phillies. The Reds will turn to right-hander Chase Burns to get the Reds back in the win column, while the Phillies will counter with right-hander Alan Rangel, who makes the start for the Phillies. He's 0-1 with a 3.38 ERA and limited action in the big leagues with the Phillies this year. First pitch comes your way shortly, but right now, here's Yid with tonight's pregame show. Yid.
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2: Tyler Stevenson explains how a Father's Day home run has turned his season around at the plate. And Lance McAllister will ask, who am I? This is the Cincinnati Reds pregame show on the Reds Radio Network.

0: 2 of their 3-game series tonight here in downtown Cincinnati. And thanks for joining us on the Cincinnati Reds pregame show. I'm Dave Armbruster. For the first 59 games of this season, Tyler Stevenson was slashing just .210, .300, .331. However, since June 21st, that would be Father's Day, when he hit a home run against the Yankees, that slash line is .364, .432, .545. Tommy Thrall had a chance to talk about the improvement at the plate with the Reds catcher.
1: Tyler, obviously for you from an offensive standpoint, it feels like things have kind of clicked for you a little bit lately. What was it that you were able to kind of figure out about yourself that kind of helped you get, I don't want to say to this point, but back to this point, yeah, to the guy that you've been in years past?
2: Yeah, and it was a bunch of just looking at videos and stuff over the past couple years of stuff that I did really well and trying to get that back. And like what we just said, like I feel like the first kind of part of the season, just, man, I feel like I was just trying to search and just find something that I felt confident and repeatable in. And it's weird, this game, it can take one swing and one feel, and that's all it takes. And like I just said, it was that swing and Father's Day when we were in New York playing the Yankees and hitting that home run. And just kind of been grinding through it and just continuing to work every day, and finally took that one swing and feel good with it and just got to keep going.
1: When you have a swing like that, you have to go back and look at it and be like, okay, this is why it felt so good. Or have you been playing this game long enough that you just know where it is when it happens?
2: Yeah, I think it's just the experience and playing the game as long as we have. Like, I think I just said, just like it takes that one swing and one feel just to like feel it happen. That's how I am. Like, we can break down a bunch of video and like we can talk about a bunch of stuff, but until I like get in the box and the drill work and everything's one feel, and like you can feel really good, but it's like it's really when it comes down to game time and when it turns into that competition and real life in-game situations and just getting that one swing and one feel. And luckily I got that sooner than later.
1: When you're facing so many different guys, because in this league everybody comes at you different, they've all got good stuff to a certain extent, how do you have sustained success against so many different looks?
2: Just be great at what I'm good at, and I feel like everybody kind of has something that they can do to the reason that you got you here. And I feel like that's something I've always been able to do, is like hit the ball the other way. And I feel like it's kind of the fallback for me, is when things even aren't going well, I can still find hits to the opposite field. And just trying to survive that way and be great at what you're good at. And there's some mechanical things along the way that sometimes veer off and you got to get them back on track. But as long as I'm doing something that I'm good at and can do that at any time, you feel good.
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0: It's baseball along the banks of the Ohio River on this Wednesday evening as the Reds take on the Phillies, and you're listening to the Cincinnati Reds pregame show. I'm Dave Armbruster. Time for the voice of the fan. Here's Nick Kirby.
10: There has been one really awesome story down in the Reds minor league system, and that is first baseman Carter Graham. Graham was an eighth round pick of the Reds back in 2023 out of Stanford, and coming into the season, he was nowhere close to any prospect list. In fact, in Graham's first three seasons, he never hit higher than 240 and never had an OPS higher than 676. But this year, something has clicked. Graham was arguably the best hitter in the Midwest League with the Dayton Dragons, and he hasn't slowed down a bit since getting promoted to Chattanooga last week. Last night, Graham hit his 20th home run overall this season, which is one more than he had in his first three professional seasons combined. Graham overall is hitting .322 with an OPS over 1,000. His walk rate and strikeout rate this season have been very good, and how he finishes this year will be interesting to watch because he's going to turn 25 in September. The Reds probably won't mess around with promoting him if he keeps producing. My name is Nick Kirby, and I host the daily Chatterbox Reds podcast. Go Reds!
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12: I was drafted by the Reds with a compensatory pick awarded to the team after the departure of Nick Castellanos in free agency. I'm the youngest position player in franchise history to appear in a postseason game. And I'm the second youngest Reds right-handed batter in the last 55 years to post a three-hit game, older than only Willie Mo Pena in 2003. Who am I? I'll have your answer after this on the Reds Radio Network.
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0: answer to Who Am I?
1: The Reds drafted me with a compensatory pick awarded to the team after the departure of Nick Castellanos in free agency. I'm the youngest position player in franchise history to appear in a postseason game. And I'm the second youngest Reds right-handed hitter in the last 55 years to post a three-hit game older than only Willie Pena in 2003. Who am I? Reds infielder Sal Stewart. And I'm Lance McAllister.
2: And this is the Cincinnati Reds pregame show. I'm Dave Armbruster. Sal Stewart continues to have just an outstanding season for the Reds. He leads the team in hits, doubles, home runs, extra base hits, RBIs, walks, and games played, and he's second in runs scored. He is the first Reds rookie to make the National League All-Star team since Scott Williamson back in 1999, and the first position player to do so since Chris Sabo in 1988. The Reds welcome another All-Star back to the mound tonight. That would be Chase Burns. The right-hander is 10-1 with a 2.40 ERA in 17 starts so far this season. He is 1-0 with a 1.69 ERA in two previous starts against the Phillies. And this welcome back report is brought to you by Elk and Elk, serious lawyers for serious injuries and an official sponsor of the Cincinnati Reds. Call 1-800-ELK-OHIO. Stick around. Tommy sits down with Reds manager Terry Francona next. 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
3: A new Daviess County 4-H Fair Queen will be crowned Saturday night, July 11th. And once again, Memories 107.9 will provide live coverage of the annual pageant on WAMW. The 2026 Miss Daviess County Queen pageant starts at 7 p.m. Saturday, July 11th in the Washington High School Auditorium. The public portion of the event will feature contestant speeches, on-stage questions, the crowning of the new queen, and the presentation of the Miss Daviess County Pageant Scholarship, sponsored by Shelley Brinson, a former Miss Daviess County and agent with Century 21 Classic Realty. The evening will also include a special appearance by Miss Indiana State Fair, Presley Hampton. Admission is $5 at the door, and the pageant will again be broadcast live on Memories 107.9 WAMW, Saturday night, July 11th, beginning at 7 p.m. Join me, Dwayne Shake, as we crown a new Miss Daviess County on stage at the Washington High School Auditorium, Saturday, July 11th, live on Memories 107.9.
4: Just when you thought broadleaf weeds were winning the fight, Status Herbicide delivers the knockout punch to nearly 200 types. But the post-emergence fight isn't over yet. HPPD-resistant weeds have entered the ring. And what the water hemp? Status Herbicide just brought in Zidua SC Herbicide for a tank mix. Looks like HPPD-resistant weeds are going to be knocked down for a while. And that's why Status Herbicide is the number one broadleaf herbicide in corn. Talk to your BASF retailer about Status Herbicide. Always read and follow label directions.
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7: Welcome back to the Reds pregame show. Time for a daily chat with Reds manager Terry Francona. Tito, obviously a tough one last night, but it shows the importance, I feel like, of adding on late. Now, it goes against you, but it kind of felt like the run that they scored late was maybe the final nail in the coffin, especially since you made the run a little bit after that.
8: How many times have you heard me say, you know, anytime you add on, it keeps you away from maybe a mistake costing you a game? And we started making some noise at the end there, but it just made it that much tougher.
7: Especially, is it a tougher pill to swallow when you're making a run against a guy that is one of their top relievers?

0: receivers, and you know, it might be the only chance to see him off his game in the series.
1: Yeah, I mean, he's one of the best. And yeah, I mean, we, you know, again, anytime you can get the tie-in or go ahead, run to the plate, you still feel like, okay, we, you know, we do something here, even a bad bounce or something, and we got somebody ready to pinch run, and this game can change. So that part is good. I mean, you know, again, anytime you're, when, especially when things aren't going great, when you have a chance to win, you're like, okay, this, you know, let's go do it.
0: Ellie runs through second base. It almost worked out that both guys were safe. Is that just a really heads up baseball play by Ellie in that situation? Is it something that he's worked on?
1: He hasn't worked on it, and I don't know how you really work on it. What I will say is, when the league came through this year, because it had been starting to happen throughout baseball, and they clarified it for us, and the way Ellie did it, like, I was surprised the argument went as long as it did, because I thought, well, they would have had to carry me out of here if they'd have changed that. Because what Ellie did was, by the letter of the law, fine. It looked odd, but he was fine.
0: In a situation like that, like you said, you weren't in any hurry to break up the argument, but how much are you thinking about let them continue to argue, because that's their pitcher on the mound that has to wait?
1: I can't tell you. So during that whole thing, there was a woman in the first row screaming at me to go out there and get in the middle of it. I'm like, lady, I hope they argue for 20 minutes, because, you know, like I said, their guy's standing out there. And again, I was more concerned with somehow them overturning that, because they met a couple different times, and that was really going to be tough.
0: We continue our pregame conversation with Reds manager Terry Francona in a moment on the Reds Radio Network.
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0: Welcome back to our pregame chat with Reds manager Terry Francona. Tito, you, Don Mattingly, there's a few others around the league that have been in this game for a long time, probably have a little bit more of an older school mentality. How refreshing is it to see guys like this, and what does that experience bring to the sport?
1: I think guys like Don are good for the game. I think that's an easy comment to make. I mean, I played against him, and he was one of the ultimate competitors. His back got in the way of his being like as good as maybe as he really could be, because he put some serious torque in that swing. He lift that front leg, man, and when he came through, but he's good for the game, and you can tell, like, there, it's not just an accident that they made a change and they seem to have a little different personality. That's kind of rare during a season, so I give him a lot of credit.
0: Not just him, you, but, you know, when you look into dugouts and look at rosters, there's just not as many veterans and older baseball guys on the playing side either. What does that do for teams across the league?
1: Like you said, it's not just players, it's staffs also. You know, the way the game has morphed, you know, when I came up, it used to be the guys on the bench were veteran guys. They knew how to handle themselves. If they, you know, when you're pinch hitting and you've got a two at bats a week, they could live with that. When you get some younger kids, like I got asked about Ivan Johnson today, when you make an out on Tuesday and Sunday, it can wear on you a little bit. So the game has definitely changed. A lot of it's economics. It's just where we're at.
0: That's Reds manager Terry Francona. The Reds try to even the series with the Phillies coming up shortly. It has more of the pregame show next on the Reds Radio Network.
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